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1: 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It's B-Dub checking in. It turns out the cord may have been the affordable part. We'll get into that coming up.

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1: 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He took a part-time job at McDonald's 50 years ago, and it turns out he's just really bad at quitting. We'll talk about it next in your Good Vibes stories brought to you by Boot Barn Keep West.

0: 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A guy in London is celebrating 50 years working with McDonald's, and this might be the greatest I'll just work here for a little while story ever. It's B-Dub. Terry Eagle started as a part-time crew member in 1976. He was promoted to manager at 19, kept moving up, and today he owns 6 McDonald's restaurants. Along the way, he's also helped raise more than $200,000 for Ronald McDonald House UK. He says when he started, he never imagined how far it would take him, which is pretty incredible. You have those part-time jobs where by the third shift, you're mentally drafting your resignation in the walk-in freezer. But this guy, he's literally living the American dream in England. That's your good vibes.
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3: 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You know, he built houses his whole life. 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And that was our version of a cowboy where I grew up.
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7: I'm meteorologist Mace Michaels. Tonight, a mostly clear sky, a low in the mid-60s. Sunshine to start tomorrow, then increasing clouds, a high in the low 80s, and a little breezy. Showers and storms around for Friday night into early Saturday, then cooler temps ahead for the weekend. Lakes, great food, and friendly faces. It's all in Worthington, Minnesota, and it's worth a look. It's 71 right now.
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0: Continuous Country, KB101. Dustin Lynch checking in the next hour. Dustin, of course, has the Setlist Staples Greatest Hits Project, and he's got a new album dropping October 30th. He's on with us in the next hour.
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Another young man takes his place. Average Joe, average pay, the same.

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2: From ABC News, I'm Dave Packer. Iranian forces targeting U.S. bases, and sources say multiple American warplanes have been damaged, including F-15s. And yet,
3: President Trump telling News Nation that there was no damage to aircraft in this most recent attack, saying, quote, none whatsoever, no damage, no nothing. In July, three American soldiers were killed in Jordan during an Iranian attack. Isabella Gonzalez, Tyler James Fien, and Angel Rampersad.
2: President Trump to speak again tonight at the final night of the Republican midterm convention in Dallas. When he spoke last night, the president proposed a payout to Americans who vote to keep Republicans in control of the House and Senate in these midterms, $5,000.
4: And as Democrats accuse Trump of trying to bribe voters by promising free money they'll never get, Fox News asking why he doesn't just give out the money now.
5: Why not just give the money now? If you have the money, why not give it now?
6: Because they can't, I'll tell you what, because the Democrats can't do it.
4: But it's Republicans who now control the House and Senate, and Senate Majority Leader John Thune sounding skeptical the president's plan will go anywhere.
7: Would you have enough votes to pass a $5,000 dividend to every American?
8: Well, that's a good question, Dana, and we'll cross that bridge when we come to it.
2: ABC's Murray Bruce reporting. A California football club treasurer facing federal charges accused of using money from a nonprofit high school football booster organization to fund her own life to the tune of $411,000. 56-year-old Julie Hannaway Molia is facing federal wire fraud charges.
9: I really don't know anything.
10: We spoke briefly with Molina's husband, who had just left prior to her arrest. He is not facing any charges and says he had no idea, appearing confused after FBI agents drove off.
9: Okay, I know nothing about that.
2: ABC's Bianca Bono reporting. 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
13: I'm meteorologist Mace Michaels. Tonight, a mostly clear sky, a low in the mid-60s. Sunshine to start tomorrow, then increasing clouds, a high in the low 80s, and a little breezy. Showers and storms around for Friday night into early Saturday, then cooler temps ahead for the weekend. Lakes, great food, and friendly faces. It's all in Worthington, Minnesota, and it's worth a look. It's 69 degrees right now.
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Dolly Parton is getting another tribute, and this one is literally taking off. That's next in The Breakdown, brought to you by Boot Barn Keep West.

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Luke Bryan's dropping a new album next Friday. It's called Signs. Hits stores and wherever you buy or stream music on the 18th. He's on with us all next week to talk about it.

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Dustin Lynch has played and sold out Red Rocks twice. We talked about those bucket list moments, those type of venues that he has yet to play. Are there any still left on the list? That's next.

0: Continuous Country, KB101. To beat up Dustin Lynch on the show. You've played and sold out Red Rocks a couple of times now, which the first time you walked into that venue was to headline it. Is there still a venue like that on your bucket list where you're like, I'm not done until I get to headline that thing?
1: I don't think I have a I'm not done until. I do have some wish lists. I think it would be really cool to continue to grow our presence here in our hometown of Nashville, Tennessee. And you know, I think the last headlining tour we did here was at the Ryman. I would love to step that up again and again here in town, but no, Red Rocks was kind of it. I mean, it was the one that I always said, I'm not going to set foot in there until we headline, and we've pulled it off the last couple years. But I've got to play so many cool venues, getting to open for a lot of the artists that took a chance on us to open for them. So I've clicked off a bunch of epic venues already,
0: right.
1: You know, including a lot of the stadiums, you know, football stadiums, baseball, soccer stadiums. You know, when we toured with Luke Bryan for 2 years, he was as hot as you can get, you know, touring. We were doing multiple nights at these football stadiums. So just great experiences early on in our career right there.
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7: I'm meteorologist Mace Michaels. Tonight, a mostly clear sky, a low in the mid-60s. Sunshine to start tomorrow, then increasing clouds, a high in the low 80s, and a little breezy. Showers and storms around for Friday night into early Saturday, then cooler temps ahead for the weekend. Lakes, great food, and friendly faces. It's all in Worthington, Minnesota, and it's worth a look. It's 67 right now.
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0: Continuous Country, KB101. Tomorrow is the 25th anniversary of the attacks on September 11th. And we'll be dedicating a large chunk of the show to remembering those and also some of the stories that have come out about that day that we'll never forget over the last 25 years. 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
1: From ABC News, I'm Dave Packer. Iranian forces targeting U.S. bases and sources say multiple American warplanes have been damaged, including F-15s. And yet,
2: President Trump telling News Nation that there was no damage to aircraft in this most recent attack, saying, quote, none whatsoever, no damage, no nothing. In July, three American soldiers were killed in Jordan during an Iranian attack. Isabella Gonzalez, Tyler James Fien, and Angel Rampersad.
1: President Trump to speak again tonight at the final night of the Republican midterm convention in Dallas. When he spoke last night, the president proposed a payout to Americans who vote to keep Republicans in control of the House and Senate in these midterms, $5,000.
3: And as Democrats accuse Trump of trying to bribe voters by promising free money they'll never get, Fox News asking why he doesn't just give out the money now.
4: Why not just give the money now? If you have the money, why not give it now?
5: Because they can't, I'll tell you what, because the Democrats can't do it.
3: But it's Republicans who now control the House and Senate, and Senate Majority Leader John Thune sounding skeptical the president's plan will go anywhere.
6: Would you have enough votes to pass a $5,000 dividend to every American?
7: Well, that's a good question, Dan, and we'll cross that bridge when we come to it.
1: ABC's Murray Bruce reporting. A California football club treasurer facing federal charges accused of using money from a nonprofit high school football booster organization to fund her own life to the tune of $411,000. 56-year-old Julie Hannaway Malia is facing federal wire fraud charges.
8: I really don't know anything.
9: We spoke briefly with Molina's husband, who had just left prior to her arrest. He is not facing any charges and says he had no idea, appearing confused after FBI agents drove off.
8: Okay, I know nothing about that.
1: ABC's Bianca Bono reporting. 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
12: I'm meteorologist Mace Michaels. Tonight, a mostly clear sky, a low in the mid-60s. Sunshine to start tomorrow, then increasing clouds, a high in the low 80s, and a little breezy. Showers and storms around for Friday night into early Saturday, then cooler temps ahead for the weekend. Lakes, great food, and friendly faces. It's all in Worthington, Minnesota, and it's worth a look. It's 67 right now.
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I'm not sure this will turn into an animated Disney movie, but 101 cats were found inside a home in Washington State. 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

0: Continuous Country, KB101. Spotify has officially named its five songs of summer for 2026, and this is based on streaming numbers, cultural impact, and apparently a committee deciding what we were all listening to. The list includes Ariana Grande, Sam Fender and Olivia Dean, Shakira and Burna Boy, Young Miami, and Ella Langley with Choosing Texas. And Ella didn't just sneak onto the list. Choosing Texas spent 70 days at number one on Spotify in the U.S., and 98 days in the global top 50. Ariana Grande's Hate That I Made You Lovely, Love Me was Spotify's most streamed song of the summer. But I'm just happy that Ella made the cut. Nothing says summer quite like sunshine, cold drinks, and making terrible romantic decisions involving Texas.
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9: I'm meteorologist Mace Michaels. Tonight, a mostly clear sky, a low in the mid-60s. Sunshine to start tomorrow, then increasing clouds, a high in the low 80s, and a little breezy. Showers and storms around for Friday night into early Saturday, then cooler temps ahead for the weekend. Lakes, great food, and friendly

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0: 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The NFL officially underway as of last night. Of course, it's the first full weekend, and I just want to say go Birds. Like, that's all. That's all I got to say. 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

Continuous Country, KB101. One airport rule we've lived with since September 11th may be starting to change. This happens suddenly. We're partying at the gate like it's 1999. We'll get into that coming up next.

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1: Continuous Country, KB101. Remember when you could actually walk somebody to their gate at the airport? No ticket? No problem. You could hug grandma goodbye, watch your board, then go spend $14 on a sandwich you didn't need. That basically disappeared after 9/11. But 25 years later, TSA is testing a program called Gateside at 13 airports, including LA, Vegas, Dallas, and San Diego. If you have TSA pre-check, you can apply for a pass 1 to 3 days ahead, go through security, and meet somebody at the gate even without a ticket. They're calling it a pilot program, which feels like somebody at TSA waited 25 years for that joke. And somewhere, an airport Chili's just found an entirely new customer base.
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2: I'm meteorologist Mace Michaels. Tonight, a mostly clear sky, a low in the mid-60s. Sunshine to start tomorrow, then increasing clouds, a high in the low 80s, and a little breezy. Showers and storms around for Friday night into early Saturday, then cooler temps ahead for the weekend. Lakes, great food, and friendly faces. It's all in Worthington, Minnesota, and it's worth a look. 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

0: Continuous Country, KB101. This doesn't sound good. It's B-Dub. Scientists found parasites in almost every fish from a recent tuna haul. 96% were infected in some way, shape, or form off the coast of southern Brazil. So no American tuna that we know of, at least yet.
1: Pat knows that harvest can mean a lot of time alone with your thoughts while running a combine, tractor, or semi. And if the year's been a tough one, that's not always a good thing. 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

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Are you ready to get to Vegas? It's B-Dub. We're sending you to Jason Aldean and Luke Bryan this December. The winning starts Monday, September 28th. Less than 3 weeks away.

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We've got your most wanted song of the day coming up in minutes. 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
11: I'm meteorologist Mace Michaels. Tonight, a mostly clear sky, a low in the mid-60s. Sunshine to start tomorrow, then increasing clouds, a high in the low 80s, and a little breezy. Showers and storms around for Friday night into early Saturday, then cooler temps ahead for the weekend. Lakes, great food, and friendly faces.

0: is. It's all in Worthington, Minnesota, and it's worth a look. 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

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Tomorrow marks 25 years since the attacks on September 11th, and we will remember and share stories and some of the good that has come since that dreadful day. Have a great night. I'll talk to you then.

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1: From ABC News, I'm Dave Packer in Lower Manhattan, where it is September 11th, 25 years after the terrorist attacks. There will be solemn remembrances at Ground Zero and the Pentagon later. Ahead of that, Senate Minority Leader Chuck Schumer of New York recounted his experience on that day.
2: I have worn this flag in my lapel every day since to remember. We must never, ever forget this tragedy.
1: Thursday was the final night of the GOP midterm convention in Dallas, where President Trump once again repeated his proposal to give every American adult $5,000 if Republicans win the midterms. After leaving the convention, he was asked about how the dividend checks, as he calls them, will impact the national deficit now at $2 trillion and where all that money's going to come from.
3: Out of growth, we have tremendous growth. We have growth like no country has ever seen before. We have trillions of dollars coming in. And that will end up being not a very big problem at all, and I think our people deserve it.
1: President Trump denying reports of multiple warplanes damaged during an Iranian airstrike on a U.S. base in Jordan. Sources telling ABC News more than $500 million in damage caused to an A-10 Thunderbolt and eight F-15s, but as ABC's Mary Bruce reports,
4: when it comes to the war with Iran, Trump insists the U.S. has the upper hand.
5: I think we should call the Hormuz Strait, we should call it the Trump Strait. I should get something out of it. The Trump Strait.
4: But fighting is escalating, and with no end in sight, oil is now back over $100 a barrel. Gas prices at $4.27 a gallon, up over $1.30 since the war began.
1: Artificial intelligence giant Anthropic confirming reports that documents multiple attempts by people trying to use its AI models to possibly develop biological weapons. You're listening to ABC.
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6: I'm meteorologist Mace Michaels. Tonight, a mostly clear sky, a low in the mid-60s. Sunshine to start tomorrow, then increasing clouds, a high in the low 80s and a little breezy. Showers and storms around for Friday night into early Saturday, then cooler temps ahead for the weekend. Lakes, great food, and friendly faces. It's all in Worthington, Minnesota, and it's worth a look. It's 65 right now.
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9: I'm meteorologist Mace Michaels. Tonight, a mostly clear sky, a low in the mid-60s. Sunshine to start tomorrow, then increasing clouds, a high in the low 80s and a little breezy. Showers and storms around for Friday night into early Saturday, then cooler temps ahead for the weekend. Lakes, great food, and friendly faces. It's all in Worthington, Minnesota, and it's worth a look. Currently at 64 degrees.
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1: From ABC News, I'm Dave Packer. The GOP midterm convention is a wrap. President Trump closed out the night after a keynote speech from Vice President Vance that kept the focus on criticizing Democrats and the future of the American family.
2: And so, to the radicals who wish to abolish my family and the thousands and millions of other families all across our country, we have a simple message for them. Stay the hell away from our kids.
1: ABC's Jay O'Brien in Dallas says President Trump kept the focus on himself.
3: Do me a favor. That's somewhat of the verbiage he used. Go out and do me this big favor of saying that I'm on the ballot, pretending in the word that he so often used, that I'm on the ballot, trying to get that base of Trump voters who might not be so inclined to go out in a non-general election year out.
1: And to try and seal the deal with American voters, he repeated his proposal of sending every adult citizen $5,000 if Republicans keep control of the House and Senate. The defense attorney for Lindsey Clancy has filed a motion asking a judge to throw out her triple murder case, ABC's Aaron Katursky.
4: Nearly a week after Lindsey Clancy's trial ended with this.
5: I'm going to declare a mistrial.
4: Her attorney is asking the judge to step in and do what the deadlocked jury could not. Find the Massachusetts mother not guilty of murdering her children by reason of insanity.
1: Defense attorney Kevin Reddington has argued that Clancy was suffering from postpartum psychosis when she killed her three children. A 15-year-old boy rescued at sea off the coast of Alaska in the Bering Sea after clinging to a small capsized boat for 3 days. Two other family members didn't make it, and the Coast Guard Lieutenant Commander Jonathan Reich says that the fact that the 15-year-old survived is absolutely astonishing.
6: People don't survive in those scenarios. We are beyond excited and beyond grateful that we found him.
7: Hey, Adam.
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8: I'm meteorologist Mace Michaels. Tonight, a mostly clear sky, a low in the mid-60s. Sunshine to start tomorrow, then increasing clouds, a high in the low 80s, and a little breezy. Showers and storms around for Friday night into early Saturday, then cooler temps ahead for the weekend. Lakes, great food, and friendly faces. It's all in Worthington, Minnesota, and it's worth a look. Currently at 64 degrees.
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5: Here's your latest forecast from the KB101 Weather Center.
11: I'm meteorologist Mace Michaels. Tonight, a mostly clear sky, a low in the mid-60s. Sunshine to start tomorrow, then increasing clouds, a high in the low 80s and a little breezy. Showers and storms around for Friday night into early Saturday, then cooler temps ahead for the weekend. Lakes, great food, and friendly faces. It's all in Worthington, Minnesota, and it's worth a look. 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
1: From ABC News, I'm Dave Packer in Lower Manhattan, where it is September 11th, 25 years after the terrorist attacks. There will be solemn remembrances at Ground Zero and the Pentagon later. Ahead of that, Senate Minority Leader Chuck Schumer of New York recounted his experience on that day.
2: I have worn this flag in my lapel every day since to remember. We must never, ever forget this tragedy.
1: Thursday was the final night of the GOP midterm convention in Dallas, where President Trump once again repeated his proposal to give every American adult $5,000 if Republicans win the midterms. After leaving the convention, he was asked about how the dividend checks, as he calls them, will impact the national deficit now at $2 trillion and where all that money's going to come from.
3: Out of growth, we have tremendous growth. We have growth like no country has ever seen before. We have trillions of dollars coming in, and that will end up being not a very big problem at all, and I think our people deserve it.
1: President Trump denying reports of multiple warplanes damaged during an Iranian airstrike on a U.S. base in Jordan. Sources telling ABC News more than $500 million in damage caused to an A-10 Thunderbolt and eight F-15s. But as ABC's Mary Bruce reports,
4: when it comes to the war with Iran, Trump insists the U.S. has the upper hand.
5: I think we should call the Hormuz Strait. We should call it the Trump Strait. I should get something out of it. The Trump Strait.
4: But fighting is escalating, and with no end in sight, oil is now back over $100 a barrel. Gas prices at $4.27 a gallon, up over $1.30 since the war began.
1: Artificial intelligence giant Anthropic confirming reports that documents multiple attempts by people trying to use its AI models to possibly develop biological weapons. 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
7: I'm meteorologist Mace Michaels. Tonight, a mostly clear sky, a low in the mid-60s. Sunshine to start tomorrow, then increasing clouds, a high in the low 80s and a little breezy. Showers and storms around for Friday night into early Saturday, then cooler temps ahead for the weekend. Lakes, great food, and friendly faces. It's all in Worthington, Minnesota, and it's worth a look. It's 63 right now.
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29: I'm meteorologist Mace Michaels. Tonight, a mostly clear sky.

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1: From ABC News, I'm Dave Packer. The GOP midterm convention is a wrap. President Trump closed out the night after a keynote speech from Vice President Vance that kept the focus on criticizing Democrats and the future of the American family.
2: And so, to the radicals who wish to abolish my family and the thousands and millions of other families all across our country, we have a simple message for them. Stay the hell away from our kids.
1: ABC's Jay O'Brien in Dallas says President Trump kept the focus on himself.
3: Do me a favor. That's somewhat of the verbiage he used. Go out and do me this big favor of saying that I'm on the ballot, pretending in the word that he so often used, that I'm on the ballot, trying to get that base of Trump voters who might not be so inclined to go out in a non-general election year out.
1: And to try and seal the deal with American voters, he repeated his proposal of sending every adult citizen $5,000 if Republicans keep control of the House and Senate. The defense attorney for Lindsey Clancy has filed a motion asking a judge to throw out her triple murder case. ABC's Aaron Katursky.
4: Nearly a week, Lindsey Clancy's trial ended with this.
5: I'm going to declare a mistrial.
4: Her attorney is asking the judge to step in and do what the deadlocked jury could not. Find the Massachusetts mother not guilty of murdering her children by reason of insanity.
1: Defense attorney Kevin Reddington has argued that Clancy was suffering from postpartum psychosis when she killed her three children. A 15-year-old boy rescued at sea off the coast of Alaska in the Bering Sea after clinging to a small capsized boat for 3 days. Two other family members didn't make it, and the Coast Guard Lieutenant Commander Jonathan Reich says that the fact that the 15-year-old survived is absolutely astonishing.
6: People don't survive in those scenarios. We are beyond excited and beyond grateful that we found him.
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7: I'm meteorologist Mace Michaels. Tonight, a mostly clear sky, a low in the mid-60s. Sunshine to start tomorrow, then increasing clouds, a high in the low 80s and a little breezy. Showers and storms around for Friday night into early Saturday, then cooler temps ahead for the weekend. Lakes, great food, and friendly faces. It's all in Worthington, Minnesota, and it's worth a look. 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
8: Here's your latest forecast from the KB 101 Weather Center.
2: I'm meteorologist Mace Michaels. Tonight, a mostly clear sky, a low in the mid-60s. Sunshine to start tomorrow, then increasing clouds, a high in the low 80s and a little breezy. Showers and storms around for Friday night into early Saturday, then cooler temps ahead for the weekend. Lakes, great food, and friendly faces. It's all in Worthington, Minnesota, and it's worth a look. 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
1: From ABC News, I'm Chuck Severson. This morning, Americans will mark 25 years since the terrorist attacks of 9/11, with remembrance ceremonies planned across the country, including in New York City, which will hold its annual event at Ground Zero.
2: Four former presidents will stand on the plaza this morning: Biden, Obama, Bush, and Clinton, together and silent. The memorial hasn't allowed political speeches in 14 years. Only the families speak, reading 2,983 names. President Trump will mark this day at the Pentagon, where 184 people died that day.
1: ABC's Mary Bruce. Already people are beginning their pilgrimage to the site of the attacks, with many first responders like retired Chicago Battalion Chief Patrick Maloney, who made the trip to reflect on spending 10 days in the smoldering wreckage of the towers.
3: I brought my sons here. They remember when I responded, so I came here to tell the story to them. So we could teach the next generation and never forget.
1: Ceremony at Ground Zero expected to begin around 8:30 a.m. New York time. Last night in Dallas, Republican lawmakers wrapped their first ever midterm convention, with key members of the administration giving their pitch to voters. ABC's Nick Notaro in Dallas.
4: Vice President J.D. Vance gave the keynote address, the potential 2028 candidate, drawing from his personal story of a difficult upbringing and urging voters to keep Republicans in control of Congress.
5: Because the Democrats have become such a nightmare, we will never let them win. We're going to beat them back in November.
4: One topic we didn't hear Vance talk about was President Trump's proposal revealed Wednesday to send $5,000 to every American adult if Republicans hold on to their House and Senate majorities.
1: Oil prices are still on the rise this morning. Brent crude reaching over $108 a barrel. You're listening to ABC News.
0: Here's your latest forecast from the KB101 Weather Center.
6: We have a chance at a couple of isolated strong to severe thunderstorms later this afternoon into this evening. Otherwise, today will be mostly cloudy with a high of 82. Tonight down to 48. Tomorrow, sunny, cooler, and a lot less humid with a high of 65. 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I'm meteorologist Sean Cable. 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

0: What's it take to be a mentor with Big Brothers Big Sisters? 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
5: Here's your latest forecast from the KB101 Weather Center.
6: We have a chance at a couple of isolated strong to severe thunderstorms later this afternoon into this evening. Otherwise, today will be mostly cloudy with a high of 82. Tonight down to 48. Tomorrow, sunny, cooler, and a lot less humid with a high of 65. 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I'm meteorologist Sean Cable.
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0: 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It is currently Friday morning. It is 62 degrees and a little more muggy. It's time to get ready for the weekend. 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
1: From ABC News, I'm Chuck Sievertson. Americans reflecting on the impact of the 9/11 terror attacks 25 years later, including Senator Chuck Schumer, who delivered remarks on the anniversary yesterday.
2: When the Twin Towers fell, they brought down with them a shroud between the comfortable normalcy of the past and the uncertain and fragile future. America was never the same after 9/11.
1: With a new addition to remember the later impacts of the tragic events, ABC's Olivia Rubin.
3: Today, a seventh moment of silence will be held to honor the lives lost in later years from 9/11-related illnesses. More than 9,000 people, including 453 New York City firefighters, a toll that now exceeds the number killed on the day itself, some dying from cancers related to toxic air at Ground Zero.
1: Ceremonies are scheduled to take place in New York City, Shanksville, Pennsylvania, and Washington. Former Presidents Biden, Obama, Clinton, and Bush will be in New York City. President Trump will be at the Pentagon. At the first ever Republican midterm convention last night, Vice President J.D. Vance was briefly interrupted by a protester. ABC News Chief White House Correspondent Mary Bruce was there.
4: The vice president was quick to sort of turn that protest into a moment that he could pounce on politically to his advantage. A protester who we saw just off the vice president's stage waving a Mexican flag. The vice president sort of pounced on that moment as security took the protester out of the arena and saying he should be waving the American flag. And if he wants to go back to Mexico, that he would gladly help him get a ticket.
1: President Trump calling the event a tremendous success with two sold out big arenas. A senior military official with Yemen's internationally recognized government says the Iran-backed Houthi rebels have taken the island of Mayan after government forces withdrew from there yesterday. The strait that is there is a key oil route alternative to the Strait of Hormuz. You're listening to ABC News.
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5: These statements have not been evaluated by the FDA. This product is not intended to diagnose, treat, cure, or prevent any disease.
1: AI Anthropic reports several attempts of people trying to use its AI models to develop possible weapons. ABC's Matt Rivers.
9: Anthropic says in each instance, it banned the associated user accounts for engaging in efforts to obfuscate the purpose of their research to evade our safeguards, adding that they do not know if the users intended harm or were performing legitimate scientific work. The report comes after a former Anthropic and OpenAI researcher issued a dire warning about the possible dangers of AI.
1: A new push from Massachusetts mother Lindsay Clancy's legal team to have a court find Clancy not guilty of the murders of her children by reason of insanity. ABC's Peter Harlambous.
10: Less than a week after an 11-to-1 deadlock jury led to a mistrial in her triple murder case, Lindsay Clancy's attorney asked a Massachusetts judge to effectively throw out the case, because he said prosecutors failed to present enough evidence to prove that Clancy murdered her three children. Defense attorney Kevin Reddington asked the judge to reach a required finding of not guilty by reason of lack of criminal responsibility, arguing that Clancy was suffering from postpartum psychosis and couldn't tell the difference between right and wrong when she strangled her three children. Clancy's due to return to court on September 29th, when the judge could hear arguments about the motion. Peter Harlambous, ABC News, New York.
1: In Switzerland, a tour bus accident is believed to have killed five people and injured dozens more, according to police. Three people are said to be in serious condition, and the cause of the accident remains unknown. Chuck Sievertson, ABC News.
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0: Good morning, Dave Brooks joining you. It is 6:07 on your Friday morning. Going to be a good day, but maybe a few bumps and bangs and maybe some definite rememberies. It is 62 currently downtown. News and information comes your way this morning, courtesy of Raphael's Bakery and Cafe, along from the BemidjiNow.com newsroom. Stories we're following from the state and the region. That's incoming next from the Minnesota News Network.
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15: Minnesota News Network, I'm Tasha Radal. Minnesotans are joining the nation today in marking 25 years since the September 11th terrorist attacks. Nearly 3,000 people were killed, including four with Minnesota ties. Gordy Amath Jr., Gary Keckler, Master Sergeant Max Bilkey, and Bloomington native Tom Burnett Jr. Burnett was among the passengers who fought back against the hijackers aboard United Flight 93 before it crashed in Pennsylvania. Communities across Minnesota are holding ceremonies today and tonight. The Minnesota 9/11 Tribute will hold its 25th and final remembrance concert at the Lake Harriet Bandshell in Minneapolis. Meanwhile, 25 years after 9/11, many of today's young firefighters weren't even born when the attacks happened. Duluth Fire Chief Sean Crochet says that makes sharing the experience of those who remember that day increasingly important.
16: Having our people, our young people, especially our specifically here, our young firefighters, hear the stories from the people who are working here, working on the job, hear the things that we've gone through. And
15: Crochet says his own daughter is now a Duluth firefighter, and at 21 years old, she was not alive on September 11th, 2001. He says participating in Duluth firefighters' stair climb with her has made the remembrance even more meaningful. Minnesota pheasant hunters are getting some encouraging news ahead of next month's opener. The annual roadside survey shows pheasant numbers are up nearly 20% from last year. DNR research biologist Stephen Woodley.
17: Survey-wide, the pheasant indices are up nearly 20% from last year, 2025. And that's probably most likely due to the mild winter we had, coupled with the favorable spring conditions.
0: Good morning. Dave Brooks joining you 6:10 on your Friday morning. Let's get into your weekend preparation sports report. Boy, we start getting busy. Minnesota Vikings, yeah, going to be a pair of NFC North rivals going to smack up against one another to kick off the regular season this weekend. Vikings host the first of the border battles on Sunday afternoon. Minnesota fell short of the playoffs last year after they went 9-8. Packers clinched the seventh seed in the conference after finishing 9-7-1. So let's see how this is going to go. Kyler Murray, we really get a look at this guy for more than just two drives, and everybody with him. Season opens for the Vikings Sunday. The Vikings hosting the Green Bay Packers at U.S. Bank Stadium, downtown Minneapolis. 3:25 kickoff. See the game on CBS. Hear it on our sister station, KBUN-FM, 104.5, Sunday afternoon. Minnesota Twins, they had a night off last night, but they're looking more and more like the playoffs are out of reach. The Twins likely just going to finish out the season. Hopefully we'll get some good individual moments. They're currently at 69-77. They're third place in the AL Central, six games behind the White Sox for the first place slot. They're 4.5 games out of the last wild card spot. And they need to win, but they need other teams ahead of them to lose, and that's just not looking likely with roughly 3 weeks left to go in the season. This is going to be done. Twins are about to open up a six-game, two-series homestand, and that'll begin tonight. The last of this AL Central tear, which we said was going to tell the tale and has. Twins are going nowhere, but we'll see what they can do. They are still trailing by about four games, the Cleveland Guardians, and they'll be hosting them at Target Field tonight, 7:10, first pitch. See the game on Twins TV and hear it on our sister station, KBUN Plus 100.1 tonight. U of M Golden Gophers football. Tomorrow, they will be hosting Mississippi State at Huntington Bank Stadium on campus. That's a 2:30 kickoff tomorrow afternoon. See the game on CBS and streaming online at Paramount Plus. BSU Beavers football, they will be in action on Saturday. They'll be on the road to take on Minnesota State Mankato. 6 o'clock kickoff tomorrow night. BHS Lumberjacks football tonight. They're on the road, but not too far. Grand Rapids, 7 o'clock kickoff tonight. Hear that game on our sister station, KBUN FM 104.5 tonight. Minnesota United FC, they are looking to get back into the win column. They haven't won in their last three. We'll see if they can't do it. They're on the road to visit St. Louis City SC tomorrow, 7:30 kickoff down at the Show Me State. Minnesota Wild, ready or not, here we go. Fall training camp is going to open next week. They'll have a captain's camp for the first couple of days. Wednesday, all the players get going down at the Tria Rink down in St. Paul. Preseason will open Saturday the 19th. They'll be hosting the Chicago Blackhawks. Regular season, that'll be on Thursday, October 1st. They'll be on the road to take on the Nashville Predators, their home opener. Two nights later, on October 3rd, they'll be hosting the Bruins. But fall training camp starts next week. Ready or not, here we go. And the WNBA, the Minnesota Lynx, the FIBA Women's Basketball World Cup. Team USA did win their quarterfinal match the other day, so we'll see if they can't keep surging for. The WNBA is in a break while the FIBA is going on. The Lynx will be back in action on the 18th. They'll be on the road to take on the New York Liberty before they finish the last 2 weeks of the season. They've already clinched a playoff spot. They're just waiting to clinch the number one playoff spot. They just need to do that with a simple win. 13 past 6 on your Friday morning. KB101 Weather Center forecast. Let's talk weather talk. Warmer today, a little more humid today, very much like summer today. High temp around 82, a mix of sun and clouds. Wind is out of the south about 5 to 10. We got a lot of energy in the atmosphere right now. That's everything that Mother Nature would need. But there's going to be some question marks. There is what is called the cap. Without getting too down into the weeds as to what the cap is, essentially it helps to prohibit growth of thunderstorms. So they can grow, but only to a point. When they grow up into the cap, they just can't grow up anymore. So storms are kind of limited. But it's also possible that you can punch through that cap. Really strong storms have been known to do that. So this is going to be an all or nothing situation later this evening. Starting at about dinner time and beyond, good swath of Minnesota, but it looks like north central and northeast Minnesota could be kind of the bullseye. Pretty much stretching from Alexandria to Grand Rapids, from Bemidji to Brainerd. That's kind of the area that a lot of people are watching. These storms will start off as individual isolated storms. There will be a tornado risk, and the best risk will be in the early parts of these storms, roughly around the dinner time, and they will eventually push off to the east and southeast and kind of form more into a line as they go. Or couldn't happen at all. Depends on what's going to happen with this cap. Will it punch through? Will it not? So this is an all or nothing situation. It's kind of like that old adage. Well, we're either going to get 1 inch this winter for snow or 400 inches of snow this winter, somewhere in there, you know. But this is exactly what it's going to be. It's either going to happen or it's, and if it does happen, it really could happen, or it's not going to happen at all. But what I suggest is be aware once you get to about dinner time, any outdoor plans, just kind of make sure things are ready around your neck of the woods just in case something does spring up. And if something really does spring up, we'll be following it here. We'll cool down to 50 tonight. But all this will be coming through on a cold front, and you're really going to feel the effects of that cold front tomorrow. Sunny and only 64 for the high. That's about a 15-degree drop in temp for what we're going to get today. You've been waiting for fall-like weather. Here it comes. Northwest breeze 5 to 10 will dip down to about 45 tomorrow night. Sunday, mostly sunny and 62. Wind out of the north and west, about 5 to 10. We'll drop to 46 on Sunday night. Could see some showers, maybe a thunderstorm come through on Monday. Look for otherwise a mostly cloudy day. Only 59 for the high, 47 for the low Monday night. But this fall trend is going to continue. I think the warmest we might get next week might be toward the end of the week, about 70. You've been waiting for fall weather. After today, here it comes. Downtown and the round town at the moment, we've got a very uneventful day. The radar screen is clear, quiet, calm, lovely. Pressure downtown is at 29.72, and at the moment, that barometric pressure is slowly starting to fall. Wind is out of the south, light, about 5 to 10. We have a dew point currently at 55. The status around the land of 10,000 lakes, Ely is clear this morning. They're at 64. Crookston, clear, 64. Longville, partly cloudy, and 65. Why do I say clear and not partly sunny? Because there's no sun yet. I mean, barely. You can get a little glimmer off into the eastern sky. It's clear. Downtown Bemidji, that's exactly what we have, a little glimmer in the eastern sky, mostly clear, maybe a cloud or two, and 62. That is your forecast here at your weather station. That will bring you up to date here at your news and information leader. 17 past 6 Friday morning. Now you're all caught up. 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

0: Continuous Country. KB101, the newest from Blake Shelton. Let him in anyway. Good morning. I'm Dave Brooks. Happy Friday. Going to be a good big weekend. Lots going on today. Might get some bumps and bangs tonight. We'll talk about that coming up. It's a big anniversary today. 25 years of the 9/11 attacks. We will talk about that. But I also want to remind you that you've heard amongst the last episodes of America in the Morning. The show itself, they've decided that 41 years has been a good long run, and they are going to be hanging up the microphone, not unlike Johnny Carson did with The Tonight Show. So John Trout and his crew in front of and behind the scenes and behind the microphone going to say they're going to be done. Next Friday, the 18th, will be the last episode of America in the Morning. You've got one more week to catch it. To start your early morning, however you'd like to start it. They go from 5 until 6 weekday mornings here on KB101, at least for one more week. Don't miss the final week of America in the Morning next week. Forecast we will get to. It's looking pretty good, and also summer and then fall and maybe a bump or a bang in the middle of all that. We'll get to that, but we have a great new tune, Shane Prophet. He's incoming next on KB101.
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Continuous Country. KB101, Tim McGraw, Faith Hill. Love is in the air. Good morning. I'm Dave Brooks. 6:40, 20 minutes in front of 7 on your Friday morning. And it is a lovely start to the day. I'm not saying this is going to be the last of the summertime kind of days, but there's a good chance, at least getting up into the 80s with the humidity. And I'm saying 80 is impossible. We're probably done with 90, but you never know. There are those sometimes anomalies. The overall trend is going to be that it's going to start cooling down here for the next week or so, 2 weeks or so. The overall trend for the fall of 2026, though, is that it's looking to be on the warmer side overall all the way through fall, even into November. So does that mean?

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0: 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Going to be a pretty good day, very summer-like today. Sunshine and a few clouds, 82, a little more humidity as well. Light south breeze, about 5 to 10. Now, once we get to about dinner time, this is when this is either going to happen or it's not going to happen. Them's the two. We're either going to flip this coin and get heads or tails. Not really something in the middle. There is an atmospheric cap in place. I'm not going to elaborate as to what that means. You can Google it, I'm sure, but it's in place. Could that prevent the thunderstorms? Could. Or the thunderstorm build could be so strong that they'll punch through the cap and we could really get some storms. So either this is going to be kind of a eh, or it's going to be a one of the two. But be aware, dinner time and beyond, it could be some bumps and bangs. And if it does, we'll be on top of it. Keep it here. We'll cool it down to 50. But this is all coming in on a cold front. You're going to feel the effects this weekend. Those of you that have been waiting for fall-like weather, you're going to get your wish. Starting tomorrow, sunny, 64 tomorrow, northwest breeze, 5 to 15. Current conditions and the radar next.
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1: Downtown and around town, the radar screen, we're clear. We'll see if it stays that way through the day, but so far, so good. Pressure downtown is at the moment slowly falling. Wind is out of the south, light, well under 10. 61 and little muggy. That is your forecast here at your weather station. 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

0: Continuous Country, KB101. Carry on into this Friday, into this first full true September weekend. Oh, then there was Labor Day weekend. All right, first post-summer weekend. There you go. That's Kenny Chesney. Good morning. I'm Dave Brooks. 10 minutes in front of 7. But you know what fall is? Fall is that transitional time. It's the pendulum. It's swinging. And that's what fall and spring all are. But you know where we're going to go? The cold, the Arctic, whether or not we're going to be getting a big El Nino or super El Nino or not. It's going to get chilly, and it's nice when you can put on your coat, not necessarily today, but you know it's coming, but not everybody has that option. Let's give it to them. Coats for the community. 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

0: Continuous Country, KB101, Zach Top, South of Sanity, newcomer, new tune. Good morning on this new day. I'm Dave Brooks, about a minute shy of 7 on your Friday morning. I got to give kudos to you guys, all of you guys and gals, moms and dads, and just bystanders. Been the first week of school for most people. Yes, some folks are finishing their third week, others are finishing their second, but most, this is the finishing up of the first week. It's gone smooth. I haven't really heard of stuff. There's been no drama on the roadways, not anything major. I didn't see cars backed up a mile. That's all of you guys. And I'm, you know, on any random day, people are struggling in the roundabout, coming to a dead halt in the middle of the roundabout when there's nobody else. I mean, that's the kind of stuff that can really foul up a morning commute for school bus traffic. But it hasn't happened. It hasn't been any major, major issues. So to all of you, don't clap. You're driving. Many of you, so keep your hands where you need them to be. You've done well this week. Let's keep that trend rolling. What do you say? We are KBHP, Bemidji, Walker, Park Rapids, and Red Lake, a service of Paul Bunyan Broadcasting. We're also streaming through the on-air mobile app powered by Nature's Edge Garden Center. 61 downtown, it is 7 a.m. and time for ABC News.
1: From ABC News, I'm Chuck Severson. Four former presidents and the current vice president expected to gather at Ground Zero in New York City in less than an hour to mark 25 years since the 9/11 attacks. ABC's Whit Johnson at what was Ground Zero.
2: On this 25th anniversary commemoration, moments of silence will be observed, corresponding with the timeline of the attacks, including for the first time a seventh moment of silence to honor those who have died from 9/11-related injuries or illnesses. Family members selected through a lottery will read the names of every single person who died from both the 2001 attacks and the 1993 World Trade Center bombing.
1: President Trump will attend a ceremony at the Pentagon this morning. There will also be a gathering in Shanksville, Pennsylvania, for those lost on United Flight 93. ABC's Stephanie Ramos is there.
3: The morning's observance will include wreath lanes near the visitor center, marking the times of each of the attacks in New York City, Arlington, and here in Shanksville. The 40 names of the passengers and crew will be read, and bells will ring in remembrance. United Flight 93 left Newark, bound for San Francisco, with 40 people on board, 33 passengers and 7 crew members.
1: President Trump last night declaring the first Republican midterm convention a wild success, after his running mate, Vice President J.D. Vance, delivered the keynote address talking about voter concerns ahead of the November election. But as ABC's Jay O'Brien points out, what Vance did not touch on was also of note.
4: He didn't make a case for the war in Iran. He instead said to voters, you can disagree with us on that issue and other issues, but you should still vote for us because the alternative, in his view, in Vance's view, is worse.
1: The streak of rain-free days in the Dallas-Fort Worth area has hit 57 with little relief in the forecast. Dry conditions have complicated efforts of crews battling a massive wildfire. 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
1: Swiss officials investigating a tour bus crash this morning that killed 5 people, injuring another 40 after the bus overturned in the Alpine region. 3 people remain in serious condition. AI giant OpenAI is reported to be considering slowing down development after several AI firms face increased public concern and congressional scrutiny. ABC's Karen Hua has the details.
8: Anthropic says it blocked several attempts to use its AI to develop biological weapons. In one case, it says a lab outside the U.S. used the model to research a dangerous strain of bird flu and how it could spread to humans. The company says the users tried to hide what they were doing, and the company quickly moved to ban them. Lawmakers on Capitol Hill are calling for safety guardrails.
1: Two sources with knowledge tell ABC News that several U.S. warplanes were damaged in Iran's attack on an airbase in Jordan earlier this week. ABC's Martha Raddatz.
9: President Trump telling News Nation that there was no damage to aircraft in this most recent attack, saying, quote, none whatsoever, no damage, no nothing. In July, three American soldiers were killed in Jordan during an Iranian attack. Isabella Gonzalez, Tyler James Fien, and Angel Rampersad.
1: California filing a lawsuit against changes enacted to the Endangered Species Act by the Trump administration, arguing it threatens some of the state's wildlife. Chuck Sievertson, ABC News.
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0: Good morning. Dave Brooks joining you 7:05 on a lovely start to your Friday. Currently downtown, we're at 61. News comes your way courtesy of Pepsi Nye Bottling, proud to be part of the Bemidji community for over 55 years. Stories also come from the BemidjiNow.com newsroom, those stories that we're following from around the state and the region. 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
12: Minnesota News Network, I'm Tasha Radel. Flags will fly at half staff across Minnesota today as the nation marks 25 years since the September 11th terrorist attacks. Governor Tim Walz has proclaimed today Patriot Day and ordered U.S. and Minnesota flags lowered at all state buildings from sunrise to sunset. Walz says the anniversary is a time to remember the nearly 3,000 people killed in the attacks and honor the first responders who answered the call. On this 25th remembrance of the 9/11 attacks, Duluth Fire Chief Sean Crochet says the way fire departments address the mental toll of the job has changed dramatically during his nearly 3 decades as a firefighter. He says asking for help is no longer treated the way it once was.
13: So we actually have peer support teams here on the fire department where some people have gone through specific training where they can talk to our people peer-to-peer.
12: Crochet says Duluth firefighters also have access to employee assistance programs and the Minnesota Firefighter Initiative, which provides resources addressing mental health, cancer, and cardiac health. The Minnesota DNR is celebrating 75 years of the state's wildlife management areas. Spokesman Jamie Gangaware.
14: It started back in 1951 with a simple idea of saving the wetlands and a small goal of 200,000 acres. And now we're over 1.3 million acres. We're statewide, and it's not just wetlands. It's prairies and forests and all habitats.
12: There are more than 1,500 public wildlife areas across Minnesota.
0: Good morning. Dave Brooks joining you. It is 7:07 on your Friday morning. Your sports report getting ready for the weekend. It's incoming next, and it comes your way courtesy of Galen's Fresh Foods and Hardware, Bagley's only locally owned supermarket.
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15: Yep, pretty sure they heard that in Bagley.
0: I think that's what William Wallace yelled as he charged the hill in Braveheart, too. Pumpkin spice! Instead, maybe we're charging the hill with a different colored face paint on. It is the football opener this weekend for the Vikings faithful. Kevin Jackson, apparently you took your dressing tips from Sir William Wallace yourself.
17: Oh, yeah. He's my hero, man.
0: Look good.
17: Thanks.
0: Where do you find a purple kilt?
17: Well, at the Scott Viking store, not the Skull Viking store, the Scott Viking store.
0: True, true. At least you did better than some others. At least you're not wearing Scott paper towels around your waist.
17: No.
0: You spent the dough. You look good, too.
17: Thank you. Yeah, we're getting ready for the big game, the Packers and the Vikings at 3:25 on Sunday. Pre-game's 1 o'clock on the Bun Sports Radio 104.5. So the Viking quarterback, Kyler Murray, apparently says, even though he grew up in Texas, he was always a Viking fan, so this is a dream come true starting for the Purple. We'll see if he is ready to go soon enough. After the Packer game, of course, then they're off to Chicago at noon the following Sunday, so two divisional games to start their season. And, yeah, here we go. One of the better non-conference games the Gophers have had in the Fleck era is tomorrow when they host Mississippi State at 2:30. First time those two schools have ever met, and the first time an SEC school has been in Minnesota since 1965, or for 65 years. But that's going to be a good one tomorrow. That'll be on KBUN Plus, FM 100.1. Tonight, Lumberjacks in potentially nasty weather in Grand Rapids. Because of that nasty weather possibilities, they're going to try to get it going a little early. They're going to go at 6 instead of 7 tonight. So 6 o'clock kickoff for the Jacks in Grand Rapids. 5 o'clock for Lumberjacks Live. 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Then we've got the Beavers tomorrow with a big game. They are in Mankato to take on the number 3-ranked Minnesota State Mavericks. 6 o'clock tomorrow night. Beavers coming off that impressive 38-0 win over Southwest Minnesota State last Saturday. Elsewhere in the area, in soccer, the Lumberjack girls soccer team dominated St. Cloud last night 9-0. Stella Schoonover had 4 goals. Bergen Bakke added 2. Abby Bakavoy, Haley Hofstead, and Riella Sabellis also scored. Reagan Baird and Brielle Warner had 3 assists each. Bemidji's 5-1, and they host Moorhead tomorrow at 1 at Chet Anderson Stadium, which we will have on the Lumberjack Radio Network. 12:45 for Lumberjacks Live on KBUN Sports Radio 104.5 and on the Lumberjack Radio Network YouTube channel. Boys soccer team lost a tough one to Fergus last night, 2-1 at the Chet. Otter scored the winning goal off a corner kick with 39 seconds remaining. Jackson Hoyer had the goal for the Lumberjacks, who were 2-4. They will be at Grand Rapids 3 o'clock on Saturday. Meanwhile, the Lumberjack girls swimmers and divers beat Detroit Lakes 96-90 last night. Kiara Strodman won the 100 free and the 200 IM. Elle Willie won the 200 free and the 500 free. Finley Zothman, the 50 free. Anna Freet took the 100 back and the 200 medley, 200 free and 400 free relay teams also picked up wins. Jacks will host their own Bemidji invite tomorrow morning at 9 a.m. at the high school pool. Girls tennis team rolled past Detroit Lakes yesterday 6-1. Lily Karen, Bailey Roop, Natalie Wongberg, and Piper Whiting all getting wins in singles. Millie Cannott and Kelly Carlson and Emma Carlson and Naomi Johnson in doubles. Jacks are 9-4. They'll host Wilmer on Tuesday. Cross-country teams were at the Detroit Lakes Rotary Invite. The boys took third. Blake DeWitt was sixth individually. Will Ames was seventh. Devin Bettler, eighth. And Kyle Millar was ninth. For the girls, they took fourth. Chloe Derby was second. Abigail Olson was fourth. They'll be at the Moorhead Invite next Thursday. Lumberjack volleyball team lost in straight sets to St. Cloud Tech. Kyla Frank had 7 kills. Berkeley Anderson, 11 assists. And Cameron Michalik had 9 digs. They will host Ricori on Tuesday. And the BSU Beaver volleyball team is off to one of their best starts ever. They're 8-0, and they'll try to keep it going tonight as they open up conference play on the road. They're at Minot State tonight at 6, U Mary tomorrow at 11 a.m. Women's soccer team is at Sioux Falls tonight at 7, and Southwest Minnesota State Sunday at 1 as they open up conference play as well. High school volleyball in Paul Bunyan country last night. LaPorte edged Northam Kelly 3-2. Fauston, a 5-set winner over Manomanawaben. Monaga swept Verndale. Black Duck was swept by Lake of the Woods. Deer River lost 3-0 to Nashua Keewatin. And Winnemac was swept by Fertile Belle Trammy. In football last night, high school football last night, Red Lake lost to Red Lake County 60-8. Games tonight, Bagley hosting Cass Lake Bina. Black Duck will host Southridge. Deer River hosts Greenway, Nashua, Keewatin. Monaga's at Frazee. Clerbergonvicks at Lake of the Woods. Walker, Hackensack, Akeley's at Park Christian. Park Rapids will host Dilworth, Glendon, Felton. Nevis is at Pine River, Bacchus. Fauston's at Warren, Alvarado, Oslo. And Winnemac is hosting the Northern Freeze. And that is what's going on in sports.
0: Kudos, Kevin Jackson.
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0: It is 14 past 7 on your Friday morning. KB101's Weekend Weather Center forecast comes your way courtesy of Higgins Heating, Air Conditioning, and Refrigeration. We're going to have a lovely daytime today. Sunny, warm, very, very summer-like. Be about 82, humid. Wind is going to be out of the south, light, about 5 to 10. Now, there's question marks for tonight. Starting at about dinner time or so, 6, 7 o'clock, showers could spring up, and if they do, they could really spring up. We could get some thunderstorms. Some could be on the strong side, and it could also completely not happen. I'm not going to get too into the specifics as to what does it mean when the atmospheric cap is on, but it's on. But that essentially means that thunderstorms are going to have a hard time building to becoming big thunderstorms. But if you get enough build, you can punch through the cap like you can kick down a door. So both are possible. It's going to be an all or nothing scenario, but be aware of the potential for potentially very strong weather, and Bemidji could just get clipped by this. Central and Eastern 101 country even more so. So be aware from about dinner time onward, just as the weekend gets going, strong cold front going to come through and kind of be the culprit for this. Temps will drop to 50. Because of that cold front, it could really be felt tomorrow. Sunny, 64 for the high. How many of you have been dressed in your warm, cozy fall goodies and your deodorant's been kicking out before even lunchtime? Well, here's going to be your chance. That'll be the case through the weekend. Could be some showers and storms to bring us back into the work week next week. Current conditions and the radar next.
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0: Downtown and around town, the radar screen thus far clear, quiet, uneventful. Barometer downtown slowly falling, 29.72. Wind out of the south, it's light, well under 10. We have a dew point at 55. The status around the land of 10,000 lakes. Park Rapids, clear, sun's on the rise. They're at an even 60, Waskish. Same conditions, sun's on the rise. They're at 66. Duluth, at least up on the hill, partly cloudy, 60. Downtown Bemidji, sun, some clouds, and 61. That is your forecast here at your weather station. 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
19: This just in, that is the World Trade Center, and we have unconfirmed reports this morning that a plane has crashed into one of the towers of the World Trade Center.
20: It appears that there is more and more fire and smoke enveloping the very top of the building. Oh, my God.
21: Oh, my God.
22: That looks like a second plane.
23: A major terrorist attack here in the United States.
24: And it appears that an aircraft of some sort did hit the side of the Pentagon.
25: We believe now that we can say that both towers of the World Trade Center have collapsed.

I can hear you, the rest of the world hears you, and the people who knocked these buildings down will hear all of us soon.

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0: And the greatest is love.
1: Yet we go forward to defend freedom.
0: And the greatest is love.
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2: Continuous Country, KB 101, 25 years ago, things were about to get very, very turned around. The 25th anniversary of the September 11th attacks. They're on the minds of many and some folks that just hadn't been thinking about it. Kind of like that morning, all of a sudden you turn, what's going on with, oh, that's right. The morning of, you know, this is, unless you were down in Manhattan, this was something that slowly trickled over you. Even people that were in Manhattan, you never knew that this was coming until it was happening. In fact, history has shown, you got to kind of remember the perspective at the time that things were going through. There is, to this day, only three existing shots of film or video or whatever of the first plane hitting. I mean, it's just, it's very rare. Most people, people that weren't there, it was a blue, sunny, clear sky. Well, maybe somebody hit it accidentally. You know, it has happened before. Just a few years before, there was a baseball player in like a small Cessna that hit one of the buildings on kind of a foggy day. It has happened. And then the second one hit and you knew immediately, oh, this is the real deal. And where were you when you found out? How were you responding to it when it happened? Funny enough, I've told the story before. I was in bed. That was a Tuesday when it happened in 2001. And Tuesday just happened to be the one day I got to sleep in. So I did. And I got a phone call saying, are you watching this? And that's how I found out. And other people, maybe we're watching their whatever show before things cut away. We're going to interrupt this program. And that's how we found out. And other folks, are you watching this? Did you? And then we all found out. And then we all, everything changed after that. Now, there's plenty of people now, adults of this era, that back at the time, they were just little kids. There's a lot of people that are around now that weren't even alive yet at that point. To understand the magnitude of the September 11th attacks when they happened in 2001, the expression post 9/11, that covers a lot, because it does cover a lot. The world literally changed in that instant. There was the world before, and then there's post 9/11 and everything for it. Anyone ever bring their buddy or their friend or their parent or whoever to the airport, drop them off for a plane? You could walk right to the gate with them and say goodbye. You watch movies. Why are those people at the gate? They're not allowed at the, post 9/11. You pretty much get stripped naked when you walk into the airport. Before then, hey, everybody, welcome. Yeah. Post 9/11, everything changed. It just was a completely different world. People ask that question, where were you when Kennedy was shot? Where were you when man walked on the moon? There are some moments that are absolutely pivotal to American history, world history, human history. Where were you when 9/11 happened? Where were you when you found out? And it went on for weeks that the information pouring in was just, it was too much to really fully process. And it changed us as a country. It changed us as people. It changed us individually. You know, my dad was an airline pilot, so imagining what had happened in the cockpit of those planes, and then I'd been on several planes that my dad was flying, in airlines, in smaller ones as well, and that kind of makes things a little more real. It's hard to put it into context. I knew somebody that was in one of the World Trade Center towers. She got out. She told me the story about it a couple years after the fact. It's truly something. And so today is one of those days that we remember 25 years ago. This is one of those anniversaries, the silver anniversary, although this isn't one we're celebrating. This is one we're honoring, most definitely. What are things you're doing to honor? I'm noticing that the Bemidji Fire Department's got the big flag out over 5th Street. Pretty nice. A couple of displays in a few yards. People just taking a moment out in their busy day to just take a breath, maybe check out some flag nearby and just kind of make it happen. Here in 2026, you know, September 12th of 2001, wow, were we a united country. We've come quite a distance since then, and I would argue not in the best kind of way. What are things you could do to try to pull things back together and try to pull a little more September 12th of 2001 into September 11th of 2026? That'd be a positive step forward. How do you talk about this with your kids who are too young or not even alive at the time that are seeing all this retrospective 25th anniversary going all around them? Do you show them the footage? I mean, I've got a kiddo who's read about this in books, but seeing pictures about things in books and seeing it different stories. I don't think I'm going to be showing that just yet. He's aware of it, but we're not going to go to that far. How about you guys? When you come time to explaining what this is exactly to your kids, how far down that road are you going to go? Are you going to show them? Just going to talk about it? What aspects will you bring to it? Some of us affected absolutely profoundly, and other people just kind of bloop, their heads just kind of like an etch-a-sketch. Hard to process it, maybe even 25 years later, and others absolutely sober. So this is one of those moments, whether you're going by the fire department, you're going by the law enforcement, sheriff, you name it, give them a wave, give them a wink, give them a nudge, because after that day, boy, you really looked at those first responders and emergency responders as the heroes that they truly, truly are. And remember, that's a status that has never changed in that 25 years, and not just the attacks themselves, but in the 25 years since the attacks, all the debris that got kicked up, there was so much bad stuff that the air was outright toxic, and how many thousands have died. More people have died in the years since 9/11 because of that than on the actual day itself. So, and a lot of them first responders who didn't run from the attacks, they ran into the fire. And many of them never came back out again. So whatever this day means to you, however it affected you 25 years ago, take a moment today, whether it's somewhere with others, whether it's just yourself, and take a moment. How did it change you? And what kind of a version of person or American do you feel like you want to be 2026 moving forward? 9/11/2001, we here at KB101, we remember and we will never forget.
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4: When the storm clouds threaten, head to SevereStudios.com, the premier storm chase and weather platform. 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
10: All right, a little positivity on your Friday morning at 7:30. It is time for the Trivia Challenge. Now would be one of those good opportunities, if you have not won the Trivia Challenge inside of the last 30 days, to pick up your phone and make that call now. 218-444-1011 or toll free 1-888-77-KB101. I have two categories laid out. Each relates to a potential question to it. Your job is to call me and pick one of those two categories. The question that follows, get it right, and you're going to win the Trivia Challenge. Not just bragging rights going into the weekend, but a prize that could lead you down a couple of other trails. Maybe something practical, maybe something delicious, and anything in between. But it won't happen if you don't make that call. So let's make it happen and get this weekend started the right way. 218-444-1011 or toll free 1-888-77-KB101 because the Trivia Challenge is on the air. Some folks have called and wondered, well, McDonald's certificates, when I'd won those on the Trivia Challenge before, can I still use them? Yes, you certainly can. Gift certificates, by law, they don't ever expire, so you can definitely still use your certificates for McDonald's. But no new ones for McDonald's coming out. But we've got plenty of good opportunities for you to win, but you'll never know. So make that call. Let's get the win together. 218-444-1011 or toll free 1-888-77-KB101. If one of those one ringers was a flower, why would I have a bouquet this morning? Plenty of calls coming in, but they're just all apparently checking their auto dial, I guess. One ring and they hang. One ring and they hang. Nobody hangs around, so we're not getting any Trivia Challenge contestants. Everyone knows that their lines are working. 218-444-1011 or toll free 1-888-77-KB101. Your chance to win that Trivia Challenge is waning. We'll shut down that window every weekday morning, 7:30. Your chance to win is right now, like your chance. Good morning to you and your chance. You're hanging in there. What is your name? Where are you calling from?
11: Good morning. This is Kathy calling from the road.
10: Hey, Kathy. How are things on the road this morning?
11: Sunny and nice.
10: Kind of nice. Are you hanging on to the summer weather, or are you ready for tomorrow when it's going to start feeling like fall?
11: I'm kind of ready for fall.
10: Feeling it. Yeah. I like fall, but summer's my time of year. I don't want to think about fall until it is fall. And now that it is, all right, let's get on with it. Bring it on.
11: Yeah,
10: speaking of bringing it on, Kathy, are you ready to get it on?
11: Well, I hope so.
10: Category number one, Cinderella wore this. Or category number two, dressing like the top of the nines. Which category would you like to go with this morning?
11: Let's go with Cinderella wore this.
10: Cinderella wore this, and other potential things that Cinderella may have worn. When you play that game Monopoly, when the board pieces, I mean the little pieces that move around the board, there are two game pieces that are something that you could wear. What are those two pieces for a game of Monopoly that you could actually wear? And one of those hints was in the category.
11: Let's see. I know there was a hat.
10: Hat would be one.
11: And a boot or a shoe?
10: Yeah. Cinderella wore a glass version of that, but you nailed it. The hat, top hat, to be specific, and the shoe or the boot. Yeah. Those are two things you could wear that also double as a game piece on the game of Monopoly. Kathy, boy, are you rolling this morning. You've got it going. Hold tight, Kathy. We're going to get some details to you and from you, so hold tight, okay?
11: All right.
10: Thank you. Kathy's off and rolling in a major way this morning. Congrats to her. Your next chance to get in and get the win with the Trivia Challenge. It comes up to Monday, actually, and every weekday morning, 7:30 on the KB101 Morning Show. And you know it. So does Luke Bryan, country, and she knows it on Continuous Country KB101.

0: Continuous Country, KB101, that's off of his brand new ninth album, Signs. It's coming out next weekend. That is Luke Bryan, Country, and She Knows It. Good morning, I'm Dave Brooks. 7:39 on your Friday. Fall, spring, both. They're kind of inverses of one another, and they are busy times of the year. Things are just in flux, not just with Mother Nature, but with all the stuff we've got going on, which is kind of related to what's going on with Mother Nature. Think about it, fall now. You got all your summer stuff out. If you've got lakefront property, you got docks, boats, lifts, all of that. Well, now that you're getting into fall, at some point you're going to have to get that stuff yanked out or it's going to get frozen into place. Some people are lucky enough to not have to. They don't have ice issues. It'll freeze, but it won't shear off your pipes. Well, aren't they the lucky ones? But so you get to that time where you got to start eventually clearing out the waterfront. You're going to have raking you got to do. Maybe you've got some insulation issues. You're going to have to prepare for the colder weather if you're in a trailer house. Maybe that means you've got to kind of insulate the underneath so your pipes will go for the winter time. Maybe you're putting hay over the sep. You get the idea. It's the same thing as spring, but in reverse. But then again, it's getting ready for summer, getting ready for wintertime, or removing all of that. It's a busy time of year. Weekends in the fall, September and October in particular. Yeah, after the weekend, you might see me limping just a little bit. So it's roughly 10 weeks of projects. And I mean like nonstop, rapid-fire projects. But it's fun. It's a good time. It's enjoyable. But it's, you know, again, you might come back after the weekend, little blood on you, little limp. You're moving a little weird on the left side because, you know, you can only do so much before the body's like, ooh, ooh, ooh. So you got some buddies that can help out with this and that. Yeah, it's a good time to get together. But isn't that kind of what harvest time is about? Whether you're actually harvesting a crop or just removing all the summer stuff. Yeah, in many ways, fall is here, harvest time. We've got a harvestable forecast that could throw in a curveball later tonight. We'll break it all down. KB101 Weather Center is next. It's a timeless tradition in the Northland, making waves. It matters not if you're on the prowl for walleye, stealthily enjoying the deep woods from a canoe, shredding a calm day from a speedboat, hopping the wake aboard a personal watercraft, or taking in a picturesque day on the lake the way your grandparents did. There's 10,000 lakes in this part of the world. 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
4: It is 7:45 on your Friday morning. KB101 Weather Center forecast for the weekend mode comes your way courtesy of Paul Bunyan Communications, your member-owned cooperative where you share in their success. Lovely day today, sunny, a few clouds, and a muggy high of 82. The humidity is going to work in as the day goes forward. Wind will be out of the south about 5 to 10. Now, question marks for later tonight, starting at about dinner time. Could there be showers and storms? May there be nothing at all? It's possible. This is going to be an all or nothing. Either we're going to get a whole lot of nothing, or if something develops, you could really get something to develop. And there's kind of a key area, generally from Alexandria to Grand Rapids, north to south, Bemidji to Brainerd. That's kind of the general window where if anything really develops, where it could develop. Tornadoes could be on that list. So be aware as you get closer to dinner time tonight, just kind of be aware of changing weather conditions. Make sure your place is battened down should something develop, so on and so forth. And if something does develop, you'll know where to tune in. We'll keep you posted. So will it? Won't it? Yeah, that's the answer. We'll see which side that coin is going to flip, but that's kind of what it's going to be. Coin flip. Will it? Won't it? We'll be ready either way. 50 for the low tonight. But all this is going to ride in on a cold front tonight, and you're really going to feel the after effects tomorrow. That's not the question mark. It's going to finally feel like fall. Sunny, 64, roughly a 15 to 20 degree drop from today's high to tomorrow's high. Hello, fall. Northwest breeze, 5 to 15. We'll cool it down to about 45 tomorrow night. Current conditions and the radar next.
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4: Downtown and around town, the radar screen, we're clear, we're quiet. Pressure downtown, very slowly falling. Wind is out of the south, light, well under 10. We're currently at 61 degrees downtown, and that is your forecast right here at your weather station. Here is a great new tune. We actually had this on New Music Monday a few weeks ago. Well, it's rocketing up the charts and making an impression, so let's hear a little more from newcomer Kevin Powers and a little help from Shaboozy. 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

0: Continuous Country, KB101, that's newcomer Kevin Powers, Move On. Shibuzy joining him. By the way, Shibuzy will be joining others that go see him at the downtown Minneapolis Armory in concert October 10th. Good morning, I'm Dave Brooks. Join on to our big deal sites. 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

0: Continuous Country, KB101 newcomers, Corey Kent, Cole Wetzel, joining in with a Rocky Mountain Low. 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
1: From ABC News, I'm Chuck Severson. A bell ringing to commemorate the first attack jetliner hitting the Twin Towers 25 years ago today in New York. This at the annual ceremony. In the crowd now, Vice President Vance and the living former presidents, Biden, Obama, George W. Bush, and Clinton, and the reading of the names of those 2,753 killed that day. There'll also be ceremonies in Shanksville, Pennsylvania, and in Washington at the Pentagon. President Trump will be on hand. So is ABC's Martha Raddatz.
2: One thing to remember about this place, and I watched it burning from the State Department, a huge cloud over the city of Washington. Of course, aircraft, fighter jets going down the Potomac River. But everybody here who had to continued to work. They worked overnight because they all knew they were going to war.
1: The streak of rain-free days in Dallas-Fort Worth has hit 57. Little relief in the forecast, making it tough battling a wildfire.
3: The lack of rain isn't the only issue. For several weeks,
4: we have not really seen a day below triple digits.
3: Adam Turner of the Texas A&M Forest Service, which has had tankers in the air.
4: Dropping the pink retardant from an airplane, almost exactly where you want it delivered.
3: The Forest Service is trying something new, replacing the water in fire trucks with the pink retardant dropped from the air. On the edge of the Ross wildfire, it appears to be working. Jim Ryan, ABC News in Dallas-Fort Worth.
1: The first ever Republican midterm convention in Dallas was a success, says President Trump. Headwinds ahead from ABC's Mary Bruce in Dallas.
5: Oil and gas prices continue to rise. Oil now hovering around $104 a barrel. Gas at $4.29 a gallon. That is up $1.35 since the war began. And diesel yesterday, for the first time ever, hit $6 a gallon.
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1: New data from the EU shows August was the hottest month on record. Weather strategic expert Samantha Burgess explains.
13: So when we look at the contribution of why we or where the warmth has come from, where the extra heat has come from, by and large, the majority of that is the long-term trend that we see in our warming climate from the burning of fossil fuels primarily.
1: The effort of a surrogate mother in Texas to win custody of the child she carried hits another legal roadblock. ABC's Jim Ryan.
3: What would have been a standard surrogacy contract was complicated when Omar Ahmed and Nasheen Gilkar learned that the fetus McKenna West was carrying had a life-threatening heart condition. They opted to terminate the pregnancy, but West refused.
14: I didn't think that I could live with myself.
3: She left her home in Alaska and came to Texas to give birth. A judge has now reaffirmed the custody of the baby's biological parents. West's attorneys are asking the U.S. Supreme Court to step in. Jim Ryan, ABC News in Dallas-Fort Worth.
1: Severe storms heading for the upper Midwest today with a level 2 risk for damaging winds and flash flood risks in places like Minneapolis, Duluth, Minnesota, and Sioux City, Iowa. A heat advisory also remains in place for much of the West, including Los Angeles. Police in eastern Switzerland investigating the cause of a tour bus crash this morning that killed 5 people and wounded 40 others. Chuck Severson, ABC News.
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0: 6 past 8 on a good start to your Friday. We're starting off at 62 degrees downtown and on the rise. 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
18: Minnesota News Network, I'm Tasha Radal. Minnesotans are joining the nation today in marking 25 years since the September 11th terrorist attacks. Nearly 3,000 people were killed, including 4 with Minnesota ties. Gordy Amath Jr., Gary Keckler, Master Sergeant Max Bilkey, and Bloomington native Tom Burnett Jr. Burnett was among the passengers who fought back against the hijackers aboard United Flight 93 before it crashed in Pennsylvania. Communities across Minnesota are holding ceremonies today and tonight. The Minnesota 9/11 Tribute will hold its 25th and final remembrance concert at the Lake Harriet Bandshell in Minneapolis. Meanwhile, 25 years after 9/11, many of today's young firefighters weren't even born when the attacks happened. Duluth Fire Chief Sean Crochet says that makes sharing the experience of those who remember that day increasingly important.
19: Having our people, our young people, especially specifically here, our young firefighters, hear the stories from the people who are working here, working on the job, hear the things that we've gone through. And
18: Crochet says his own daughter is now a Duluth firefighter, and at 21 years old, she was not alive on September 11th, 2001. He says participating in Duluth firefighters' stair climb with her has made the remembrance even more meaningful. Minnesota pheasant hunters are getting some encouraging news ahead of next month's opener. The annual roadside survey shows pheasant numbers are up nearly 20% from last year. DNR research biologist Stephen Woodley.
20: Survey-wide, the pheasant indices are up nearly 20% from last year, 2025. And that's probably most likely due to the mild winter we had, coupled with the favorable spring conditions.
0: Good morning. Dave Brooks joining you. It's 9 past 8 on your Friday morning. Your sports report, it's incoming, and it comes your way courtesy of the Bemidji Chrysler Center and Honda of Bemidji, making dreams come true, 4 wheels at a time.
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0: 10 past 8 on your Friday morning. If it's starting with a weekend, it starts with a W, but your weekend starts with the letter K-E-V. Give it up, Kevy.
22: I am ready to share the sports knowledge and wisdom.
0: You look like you're ready for the weekend. I've never seen a United Way Hawaiian Aloha shirt before. You pull it off, man.
22: Thanks.
0: No, really, yeah. Pull it off.
22: You want me to pull my shirt off?
0: I've seen the view before. Just... One is, it's a lesser of two evils.
22: All right. Well, we got a lot of stuff going on in the area sports scene this weekend. Let's start with the Lumberjacks, who got a very impressive 9-0 win in girls soccer last night. That was over at the middle school. They knocked off St. Cloud. Stella Schoonover had 4 goals in that game. Bergen Bakke added 2. Abby Bakavoy, Haley Hofstede, and Riella Sabellos also scored. Reagan Baird and Brielle Warner had 3 assists each, and the Jacks are off to a 5-1 start. Try to keep it rolling tomorrow when they host Moorhead at Chet Anderson Stadium. That'll be a 1 o'clock kickoff, and we will have it on the Lumberjack Radio Network. Lumberjacks live at 12:45 on the Bun Sports Radio 104.5 and on the KBUN Sports Radio, or the Lumberjack Radio Network YouTube channel. Meanwhile, the Lumberjack boys soccer team lost a heartbreaker to Fergus Falls at Chet Anderson Stadium last evening. Right after the girls' game, they fell 2-1. Otters got the winning goal off a corner kick with 39 seconds remaining. Jackson Hoyer scored for Bemidji. They're 2-4. They'll be at Grand Rapids tomorrow afternoon at 3 p.m. Lumberjack girls swimmers dominated Detroit Lakes 96-90 last night with several first-place finishes. Kara Strodman won the 100 free and the 200 IM. L. Willie, the 200 free and the 500 free. Finley Zothman, the 50 free. Anna Freet won the 100 back and the 200 medley. 200 free and 400 free relay teams also took top honors. Bemidji hosting their own invite tomorrow at 9 at the high school pool. Lumberjack girls tennis team rolled over Detroit Lake 6-1. Lily Caron, Bailey Roop, Natalie Wongberg, and Piper Whiting with wins in singles. Millie Cannott and Kelly Carlson, and Emma Carlson and Naomi Johnson in doubles. Bemidji now 9-4, and they will host Wilmer Tuesday at the high school courts. Lumberjack boys and girls cross country teams were at the Detroit Lakes Rotary Invite. The boys took 3rd with 4 in the top 10. Blake DeWitt, Will Ames, Devin Bendler, and Kyle Millar went 6, 7, 8, and 9. And the girls took 4th with Chloe Derby, the runner up individually, and Abigail Olson also in the top 5, finishing 4th. The two teams will be at the Moorhead Invitational next Thursday. Lumberjack girls volleyball team lost in straight sets to St. Cloud Tech last night, 25-23, 27-25, 25-19. Kyla Frank had 7 kills. Berkeley Anderson added 11 assists. And Cameron Michalik had 9 digs. Jacks will host Ricori on Tuesday night. Also in high school volleyball last night, LaPorte edged North Home Kellyer 3-2. Fauston beat Manomanwaban in 5. Monaga swept Verndale. Black Duck was swept by Lake of the Woods. Deer River lost 3-0 to Nashua Keewatin. And Winnemac was swept by Fertile Beltrami. High school football last night, Red Lake County beat Red Lake 60-8. Tonight, Bagley's hosting Cass Lake Bina. Black Duck hosts Southridge. Deer River will host Greenway Nashua Keewatin. Monaga's at Frazee. Clipper Godvik's at Lake of the Woods. Walker Hackensack Akeley heads to Park Christian. Park Rapids is hosting Dilworth Glendon Felton. Nevis is at Pine River Bacchus. Fauston's at Warren Alvarado Oslo. And Winnemac host Northern Freeze. The Lumberjack football team tonight is in Grand Rapids to take on the Thunderhawks. That was supposed to be a 7 o'clock kickoff. That is now a 6 o'clock kickoff. We'll have it on the Bun Sports Radio 104.5 and on the Lumberjack Radio Network YouTube channel. Lumberjacks live on the air at 5 o'clock. BSU volleyball team is 8-0 on the season. They'll be at Minot State tonight at 6 and at U Mary tomorrow at 11. The women's soccer team is 1-1-1. They'll be at U Sioux Falls tonight at 7 and Southwest Minnesota State Sunday at 1. And the Beaver football team has a big one tomorrow night at number 3 ranked Minnesota Mankato. That's a 6 o'clock kickoff. Beavers are 1-1 after that impressive 38-0 win over Southwest Minnesota State last Saturday. And the Gopher football team, of course, will be in action tomorrow at 2:30, taking on Mississippi State. 12:30 pregame on KBUN Plus, FM 100.1. And we wrap up the weekend with Vikings-Packers, 3:25 Sunday. Pregames at 1 o'clock. We have it on the Bun Sports Radio 104.5. Kyler Murray making his debut at quarterback for the Vikings.
0: I like that segue you gave me with the game for the Lumberjacks moved up because of weather.
22: Yeah.
0: Good segue into the forecast.
22: Glad I could help.
0: Thank you, Kevin Jackson.
22: You're welcome.
0: So let's talk about this KB101 Weather Center forecast. It comes your way courtesy of Beltrami Electric. Let's talk weather talk. Atmospheric cap. What is that? What does it mean? What does it do? I mean, I'm not
2: I'm not going to go down the rabbit hole. You can look it up and learn a little more. But in short, it's a layer of the atmosphere that's above the troposphere, which is where we are, that if it's warm, makes it harder for developing storms to develop upward. You know, cold sinks, heat rises. It's harder for things to push up. It's not that you can't kick through a cap like kicking down a door, but it makes it harder for storms to develop. So this is going to be an either-or situation tonight. Either the cap is going to hold place, we might get some showers or something, but really nothing much. Or it could punch through the cap and we could really get something big. Some strong storms, tornadic activity, all possible tonight. But that's the question. Will it happen? Will it not happen? It's like flipping a coin, and one of the sides is going to be face up. We're not going to know till it happens. But what you can do is, in the meantime, be ready for about dinner time tonight, the possibility of some stronger weather developing across 101 country. The line generally from Alexandria to Grand Rapids, from Bemidji to Brainerd. That's kind of the wheelhouse as to where things could fire up initially right around dinner time or so. Prior to that, a lovely summertime kind of day, even here in now early mid-September. 82, muggy, sun with a few clouds, and a southwest breeze 5 to 10. You're going to feel the humidity work its way in throughout the day, and we'll see what goes down tonight. It's going to go one way or the other. It's going to be kind of a binary evening. Either it's going to be kind of eh, or it's going to be storms. We'll see which way that coin flip is going to go. We'll drop the temp to 50 tonight. But all these storms, if they do develop, will be riding up on a cold front that'll make its way through tonight, and you will feel the effects of the cold front tomorrow and beyond. You've been waiting for fall weather? Here it comes. Sunny tomorrow, only 64. That's going to be about a 15, 20 degree drop in temps from today's high to tomorrow's high. 64 for the high tomorrow. Wind out of the north and west, about 5 to 15. We'll drop to 45 tomorrow night. Sunday, sunny and 62. We'll down to 46 on Sunday night. Monday could be an active day. Showers, maybe thunderstorms by the afternoon and evening. Otherwise, mostly cloudy, a few sunbeams. High flirting with 60, and it's just going to remain cool next week. The warmest we might get late next week might be 70 at best. Current conditions. And the radar next.
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2: Downtown and around town, the radar screen, we're clear and we're quiet. Pressure downtown, 29.71 and slowly falling. Wind is out of the south, light, about 5 to 10. Dew points have been rising. That's the humidity working its way in. 56 at the moment. Still comfortable, but again, humidity, moisture is moving in. The status around the land of 10,000 lakes. Crookston, sunny and 64. Big Fork, sunny and 61. Hibbing, sunny, 51. Downtown Bemidji, sunshine, a few clouds, and 62 and rising. That is your forecast here at your weather station. 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

0: Continuous Country, KB101. I got to rethink some things. That's the newest from Luke Combs. Good morning. I'm Dave Brooks. You ever find yourself thinking about thoughts that are just kind of like, at some point you scratch your own head, shake your own head, what am I even thinking about this for? Now, sometimes it's just kind of a deep hypothetical what if. Time travel, for example, if time travel was a thing and I had a DeLorean time machine or whatever it would I go back and try to change something? No, but would I just kind of go and witness things, be kind of like a temporal tourist? Yeah, I'd probably go buy tickets to go watch the Twins play at Met Stadium and the Vikings. And so, yeah, I'd do things like that. Would I witness big events in history? Yeah. Good things, bad things. Yeah, I probably would. But, you know, also got to think about, well, what if, kind of like in the movies, what if you're at some big event and say Dallas, 1963, December 7th, 1941, and somebody of authority pulls you aside. They want to question you. And finally, it becomes apparent you had advanced knowledge of this. How do you talk yourself out of becoming prime suspect number one? Well, clearly you had advanced knowledge. How do you explain without giving away that you're from the future and everybody knows about this? You know, of course I knew the Japanese were coming. Everybody is taught this in history class. But if you were to find yourself with future knowledge back in that time, how would you find a way around becoming prime suspect number one just because you did nothing more than read a history textbook? You know what I mean? So why am I spending my time thinking about thoughts like this? I don't know. But every now and again, yeah. And it usually happens when you're trying to fall asleep, right? And you find out how much your brain hates you. I don't want you to sleep, Dave. I want you to think about this thought. And ooh, what about that? That's usually when those moments kind of strike. So how about you? What have you ever spent your moments thinking about pointless things, pointless endeavors, but maybe, I don't know, it's a good thinking exercise. Have you ever figured yourself out of a major quandary that you'll never find yourself in because you're not actually a foreign ambassador? One never knows. Forecast breakdown we're going to get to, but you've got an opportunity to really see if you can't outthink us. It's not hard. It's called Stump the Dummies, and it's next on the KB101 Morning Show.
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0: 8:30 Friday morning. 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And it's off to Raphael's with you. Raphael's Cafe Bakery. Boy, they got all kinds of goodies. And, oh, yeah, lick your lips. Just the thought of it. What's your favorite there, Kev? You got something?
8: Raphael's?
0: Yeah.
8: Well, I love their club sandwich.
0: Yeah, that is good,
8: sourdough,
0: isn't it?
8: Sourdough.
0: Yeah.
8: Spectacular.
0: A little cranberry on the side. Mm-hmm. Yeah.
8: From the pastry perspective, I'm a big fan of the sour cream donuts.
0: Me too. Yeah, it's my personal favorite.
8: Yeah, those are good. Especially the blueberry ones.
0: Kevin and I are like simpatico. Yeah. On all things.
8: Yeah, yeah, we are.
0: Except what's the answer to the question that's about to come asking our way?
8: I let you down yesterday.
0: Good morning, soon-to-be question asker. Welcome to Stump the Dummies. What is your name? Where are you calling us from?
9: My name is Peggy. I'm calling from Cass Lake.
0: Well, good morning. What was your first name?
9: Peggy.
0: Peggy. Okay, hey, Peggy. Good morning, Peggy. How are you?
9: I'm fine. How are you?
0: We're very well, thank you. I think Peggy called once before and she smacked us verbally upside the head. So brace yourself.
9: Oh, you remember that, huh?
0: It's hard to forget. You brought us some good knowledge, Peggy. Smack us again.
9: Okay. And what year was A&W Root Beer founded?
8: Oh, my.
0: Can we get a couple years of Leroy?
9: Yes. One or two. Yes.
8: How many?
9: Hello?
8: How many did you give us? How many years of Leroy?
9: One each direction.
8: One each direction, okay.
0: I think a lot of them all came at about the same time. I love A&W Root Beer, but slightly better than it, I think, is literally 1919 Root Beer, which is actually from Minnesota.
9: God.
0: And that's, I believe, a couple of brands came out about that time, and I think A&W was on that list. Kev, what are you thinking?
8: Yeah, I'd say that's about the right era, I would say.
0: Right about
9: hush.
0: I think Peggy's starting to panic. I think we might be of hitting buttons here. Are we making you nervous, Peggy? Have we hit too close to home?
9: You hit perfect.
8: We hit perfect. All right.
9: Yes.
8: 1919.
9: Right on.
0: Funny enough, I am some people are snobs about some things. Coffee. You know, barbecue. I'm kind of a root beer snob. I won't lie.
8: Okay. All right.
0: So
9: yeah, I love it. I love it, too.
0: Peggy, thank you so much for the call. I hope you sit back on something good this weekend. Thank you for the call.
9: Thank you so much.
0: Yeah, 1919.
8: I am a big fan of 1919 root beer. I like, is it Sprecher's? Sprecher's
0: yeah,
8: is very good.
0: That's Wisconsin.
8: And then, you know, a frosted mug of A&W, draft root beer is really, really, really good.
0: It's in my top five.
8: Yeah.
0: You know, a funny story. My brother got me involved in this root beer bottle of the month club. Mm. And he would send me a six pack from this club every month. And sometimes they were all the same. Sometimes each bottle was different. And it wasn't about finding the best. It was the journey's the thing.
8: Yes.
0: And
8: yes.
0: You learn about, you know, like licorice and some brands of root beer. It's a dominant taste. Little spearmint, things like that. Well, a little goes a long way with those things. The vanilla. What is your favorite blend? And honestly, not just by a little bit, I think 1919, the brand from the Shell
8: it's
0: Brewery.
8: Good.
0: It's down in New Ulm, Minnesota Best. Am I biased? I don't know. It's really good, though.
8: It is really good.
0: My personal favorite.
8: I agree. It's very good.
0: Well, there's something in common between the 1919 brand and AD&W. They both came about in 1919.
8: All right.
0: Kevin, nice job, man.
8: Thank you.
0: Here's to you.
8: You too.
0: Stump the Dummies, your next chance to knock us down a peg or two. Unfortunately, didn't happen for you today, but Monday is your next chance, and every normal weekday, 8:30 on the KB101 Morning Show.
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0: Continuous Country, KB101. He got a woman and wrote it all the way to number one. That's Kane Brown. Good morning. I'm Dave Brooks. 20 in front of 9 on your Friday. 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
4: It is Friday, September 11th, 2026. It's time for the Morning Almanac. It starts by looking back at an eventful day in history. It was September 11th of 2012 when the U.S. Embassy in Benghazi, Libya, was attacked by an Islamist militant group. 4 were killed, including American Ambassador Christopher Stevens. This day in 2008, a major fire erupted in the channel that connects France and Great Britain beneath the English Channel. And of course, it was this day in 2001 when Al-Qaeda terrorists hijacked 4 American airliners and crashed them into targets, including the Pentagon just outside Washington, D.C., the World Trade Center, Twin Towers in New York City, and into a rural Pennsylvania field after passengers aboard fought back. Some 3,000 were killed and many more in the years to follow because of many of the unsafe air quality conditions. The attacks would trigger the Afghanistan war to oust the Taliban government, who had harbored Osama bin Laden and his Al-Qaeda network. This day in 1985, MLB slugger Pete Rose of the Cincinnati Reds hit number 4,192. It broke the record set by Ty Cobb. Rose's current record of 42-56 still stands today. It was this day in 1971 when the first Minnesota Renaissance Festival opened. It has grown into one of the largest of its kind. 1967, this day, the Carol Burnett Show debuted on the CBS TV network. 1961, Category 4 Hurricane Carla hit the Texas Gulf Coast. And ironically, it was this day in 1941 when construction began on the Pentagon across the Potomac River from Washington, D.C. in Virginia, one of the largest office buildings in the world. It serves as the headquarters for the U.S. military when construction began on it in Arlington, Virginia, this day in history. It's a holiday in a way, but not so much to be celebrated, to be remembered and honored. Whether it's just 9/11 remembrances or Patriots Day, it's got a lot of names. It's a somber holiday, so whatever you want to consider it and call it, hopefully you have a good day of reflection and remembrance. Sunrise was at 6:51 this morning. Sunset, 7:40 tonight. The moon, since there wasn't one yesterday, it was a new moon. It'll be a little fingernail of a moon, but now it's starting to get just a little bigger. It's called a waxing crescent moon. First quarter working on that. It'll rise up this morning, 7:28, so it's been up for a little over an hour and a half. The moon will set later tonight at 7:40. Record temps, not expecting anything new, but we're going to be on the warmer side. The record high for Bemidji is 88, the record low, 28. KB101 Weather Center forecast comes your way courtesy of Lakeside Fireplace of Walker. 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Beautiful summer-like kind of a day today, summer-like, sunny, 82 and a few clouds. The humidity going to be working in as the day moves forward, southwest breeze 5 to 10. So we've got a lot of atmospheric energy, enough for showers and thunderstorms. But there's also what's called an atmospheric cap in place. Without getting too into the weeds, basically what it means is it helps prohibit the growth of potential thunderstorms. But if you get enough built, it's like closing the door. You know, the maniac with the axe can still break down the door. Is those thunderstorm potential going to pop through the cap? It's going to be one or the other. We're either going to get some strong thunderstorms.

0: later tonight, maybe some tornadic weather, or the cap is going to hold and it's going to be a very quiet evening. It's going to be one or the other. It's like flipping the coin. Heads or tails, we'll find out. Maybe starting around dinner hour, but be aware and be prepared for things to kind of wrap up and start your weekend with some bumps and bangs. So be prepared. 82 for the high. Until then, we'll drop down to 50. These storms, should they develop, either case, we're going to get a cold front come through, and you will definitely feel those effects. Tomorrow, sunny and 64. That's about 15, 20 degrees cooler than today's high. Been waiting for that fall-like weather. Here it comes. 64 for the high tomorrow. Northwest breeze, 5 to 15. Current conditions and the radar next.
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0: Downtown and around town, the radar screen clear. Maybe that'll change this evening, but so far, so good. Pressure downtown is slowly falling. Wind is out of the south, light, about 5 to 10. The humidity is on the rise already, but as are the temps, 64 downtown. That is your forecast here at your weather station. 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

0: 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I'm Dave Brooks. 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
0: Closing in on 9 a.m. Friday, it's going to be a lovely daytime, but again, the possibilities for some strong weather tonight at about dinner time and a little after that, Bemidji and areas to the south and east in particular. Will it happen? Won't it happen? It's very possible either way. It's going to be an either-or situation, but you should be prepared in any eventuality. And if something really does get going, we'll be ready for it right here at your weather station. I'm Dave Brooks. I'm good to go. Have a marvelous first fall weekend, and it's going to start feeling like it too. Steph is in next. Good to go, and leaving you with the latest from Ella Langley on Continuous Country KB 101.

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1: Ceremonies have been underway on the 25th anniversary of the 9/11 attacks.
2: Nicholas Paul.
1: The reading of the names of over 2,700 people killed in the attack on New York's Twin Towers in the city's annual ceremony. Bells are rung, marking the times the jetliners crashed into the buildings. Vice President Vance is there, as are former Presidents Biden, Obama, George W. Bush, and Clinton. All the former First Ladies are there. At the Pentagon,
4: Petty Officer Third Class Melissa Rose Barnes, United States Navy.
1: The ceremony underway. President Trump and the First Lady Melania Trump, with the crowd Master hearing names Sergeant of those who perished in that attack. United Threats States remains, says ABC News Chief Justice Correspondent Pierre Thomas.
5: Not only do you have the threat from ISIS and Al-Qaeda, which still have thousands of members worldwide, you're also seeing people being radicalized online and through social media. There's concern about technology, drones, and just yesterday, the Department of Homeland Security told us that they're concerned that terrorists are using AI to try to build better explosives and biological weapons.
1: The latest major inflation report is no surprise, says ABC's Jim Ryan.
6: From last August to this, the consumer price index rose 3.4%, mirroring the month before and matching analysts' expectations. Soaring gas prices continue to drive the surge. Strip out food and energy costs, and the CPI comes in at a tepid 2.5%. Fed policymakers will take today's report into account when they meet next week to consider the direction of interest rates.
1: British lawmakers in the House of Commons have voted down a bill to allow doctor-assisted dying for the terminally ill in England and Wales. Oil prices have eased somewhat today. 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
0: Here's your latest forecast from the KB101 Weather Center.
10: We have a chance at a couple of isolated strong to severe thunderstorms later this afternoon into this evening. Otherwise, today will be mostly cloudy with a high of 82. Tonight down to 48. Tomorrow, sunny, cooler, and a lot less humid with a high of 65. 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

Woohoo, it's Friday, and you're listening to Continuous Country KB101. That was Megan Maroney with Medicine. I am Steph. I hope you're having a fabulous day so far. We're going to go right back into more music to start things off. 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

0: 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Phone, keys, wallet. Blue Ox Marathon time almost is coming up in October. You can get active with Bemidji Blue Ox Marathon. We do this every year. And it is very cool. 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A little something for everybody, depending on how far you want to run, right? So runs begin at the Sanford Center on Friday, October 9th, with a 5K and a 10K, and also a kids' fun run. Then on Saturday, October 10th, it's the marathon day, along with the unified and half marathon, and the 26K loop the lake. So that's all happening on Blue Ox Marathon weekend, Friday, October 9th, and Saturday, October 10th, and you can register at Bemidji Blue Ox Marathon.com. We're going to have a look at your weather for the weekend coming up, and then more music next from Hudson Westbrook on KB101.
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9: Here's your latest forecast from the KB101 Weather Center.
10: We have a chance at a couple of isolated strong to severe thunderstorms later this afternoon into this evening. Otherwise, today will be mostly cloudy with a high of 82. Tonight down to 48. Tomorrow, sunny, cooler, and a lot less humid with a high of 65. 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I'm meteorologist Sean Cable. 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

0: Continuous Country, KB101 with Luke Bryan. It's the day to show that you care, the United Way Business and Radio Blitz Day on Thursday the 17th. 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
1: From ABC News, I'm Chuck Severson. 25 years after 9/11, a solemn and tear-filled annual New York City ceremony continues. The bell rung marking the time that United Airlines Flight 93 crashed into a field in Shanksville, Pennsylvania. Vice President Vance with Presidents Biden, Obama, George W. Bush, and Clinton are there. The reading of names of the over 2,700 killed from the attack on the Twin Towers.
2: Gerard P. Dewan.
3: Sulaimani Kasamali Danani.
1: At the Pentagon, where President Trump and First Lady Melania are attending.
4: Here at the Pentagon, service members and civilians alike entered the smoke and fire to bring their teammates home to safety.
1: Chairman of the Joint Chiefs of Staff, General Dan Crane.
4: My fellow Americans, and most importantly, the survivors and the families of the fallen that are here with us today. Thank you for being here to mourn, to honor, and to most importantly, remember those we lost here today 25 years ago.
1: No surprise to analysts in the past hours when the latest inflation report came out. The consumer price index didn't go down or up from last month, says ABC's Jim Ryan.
5: The driving force behind the 3.4% increase in consumer prices in the past 13 months is the cost of energy, specifically gasoline and diesel fuel. The Fed's favorite throttle for stubborn inflation is to hike interest rates to slow consumer spending and borrowing. A majority on Wall Street expect that to happen next week.
1: Oil prices have eased today, but the price for Brent crude, the international standard, is still over $100 a barrel. Wall Street's major indexes are rebounding, recovering much of last week's losses. 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
0: Here's your latest forecast from the KB 101 Weather Center.
6: We have a chance at a couple of isolated strong to severe thunderstorms later this afternoon into this evening. Otherwise, today will be mostly cloudy with a high of 82. Tonight down to 48. Tomorrow, sunny, cooler, and a lot less humid with a high of 65. 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I'm meteorologist Sean Cable. 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
1: Continuous Country, KB101 with Cody Johnson. Good morning and happy Friday. The weekend is in front of us and all is well. And we're going to go right back into more music too. John Morgan, Kid Myself. 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

0: 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Just before that, it was the band Perry, If I Die Young. I used to love that song, still do. And if you want to go see the band Perry, you can do that next month, October 9th. They're going to be at the Shooting Star Casino in Manoman. A look at your weekend weather forecast on the way, and then more music next with Shane Proffitt on KB101.
1: The days are getting cooler. The night settles in sooner. Jacket weather is becoming the norm. 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We'll keep an eye on that sky for you late season anglers. 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
10: We have a chance at a couple of isolated strong to severe thunderstorms later this afternoon into this evening. Otherwise, today will be mostly cloudy with a high of 82. Tonight down to 48. Tomorrow, sunny, cooler, and a lot less humid with a high of 65. 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
5: We have a chance at a couple of isolated strong to severe thunderstorms later this afternoon into this evening. Otherwise, today will be mostly cloudy with a high of 82. Tonight down to 48. Tomorrow, sunny, cooler, and a lot less humid with a high of 65. 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

0: Continuous Country, KB101 with Chase Matthew, holding it down. Not this weekend, but next weekend. Buena Vista Fall Festival going on at the Buena Vista Ski Area, just north of Bemidji on County Highway 15. Something to look forward to for sure. Always a lot of fun. It's happening again next weekend, Saturday, September 19th and Sunday the 20th. Fun for everybody. Roping demonstrations as well as blacksmithing and wood carving demonstrations. Live music along with wagon rides to the top of the hill to see all the pretty colors at the Buena Vista Fall Festival on Saturday the 19th and Sunday the 20th. We're going to have more music on the way next on KB101. I'll start it off with Zach John King. He's next. Hold on.
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0: Continuous Country, KB 101 with Brantley Gilbert, and good morning. I'm Steph. Ready for lunch yet? Well, it's almost time to go to lunch, so we're going to check out the Lunchbox Minute, see what's up for lunch today. How did that look at your weather forecast for the weekend? 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
6: Here's your latest forecast from the KB101 Weather Center.
7: We have a chance at a couple of isolated strong to severe thunderstorms later this afternoon into this evening. Otherwise, today will be mostly cloudy with a high of 82. Tonight down to 48. Tomorrow, sunny, cooler, and a lot less humid with a high of 65. 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I'm meteorologist Sean Cable. 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

0: Jason Aldean anytime soon. And pretty soon it's going to be noon already for your Friday. I'll look at more music before we get there, though. It's going to be John Party. I'll try to squeeze some Tim McGraw in there. And then at 12 o'clock, top of the hour, look at your national and local news along with sports. 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
1: Hey, it's Fitz, F-I-T with a Z from the Country Top 40 Countdown. The last weekend, Kane Brown walked out of here with the biggest song in country music with Woman. But you know how this works. Everybody wants that chair. So can Kane hold him off and make it 2 weeks at number one? Or is somebody about to knock him off the top? 40 songs, one number one. So let's go ahead and find out together this weekend. I'll see you for all the hits on the Country Top 40 with Fitz right here.
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1: From ABC News, I'm Mike Dubusky. Underway right now across the U.S., remembrance ceremonies for the victims of the 9/11 terror attacks. Today marks 25 years since the attacks in New York City and on Washington, D.C. 184 people were killed at the Pentagon when American Airlines Flight 77 crashed into the building. Today, President Trump spoke at the site of the attack.
2: President Trump said this anniversary of the September 11th attacks is a time to remember the lives lost and cherish their memories, and also honor the heroes who saved lives that day through their bravery. In his remarks at the Pentagon, the president said September 11, 2001 reminded America of the, quote, terrible power of hate.
3: The 25 years since have shown us the even greater power of the American spirit to endure and prevail and to win.
2: Karen Travers, ABC News, the White House.
1: President Trump was in Dallas last night wrapping up the Republican midterm convention. ABC News chief White House correspondent Mary Bruce was there.
4: President Trump closing out the night here after rallying his supporters for 2 days, hoping to energize his base amid high gas prices and the ongoing war with Iran. The president painting a dark picture of what could happen if Democrats win big in November, and the president asking his supporters to raise their right hand and pledge to vote or else.
1: The president also reiterated his promise to give $5,000 checks to every American adult if Republicans win in November, but even members of his own party have expressed skepticism about that plan. Some new numbers on the economy with a new consumer price index.
5: The driving force behind the 3.4% increase in consumer prices in the past 13 months is the cost of energy, specifically gasoline and diesel fuel. The Fed's favorite throttle for stubborn inflation is to hike interest rates to slow consumer spending and borrowing. A majority on Wall Street expect that to happen next week.
1: ABC's Jim Ryan. And according to Gas Buddy, diesel prices have hit a new record, $6.07 a gallon on average. 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
1: New body camera videos have been released and examined from an immigration raid at a factory in New York State.
8: Immigration arrests were a year ago at the Nutrition Bar Confectioners plant in Cato, New York, a town of 2,500 people east of Syracuse. The Associated Press analyzed the video, which was part of a lawsuit filed this week that says officers overstepped their search warrants. Officers made 57 arrests, ordering a manager to announce their presence over the PA system while they caught employees on the production line, in the warehouse, and a few in the bathroom.
1: ABC's Chuck Sievertson. The CDC has declared that lettuce outbreak that sickened thousands across the country is over.
9: Federal health officials have declared an end to that parasitic food outbreak, with cases that were spanning back all the way to mid-July. A total of nearly 13,000 people had become infected after eating tainted lettuce supplied by Taylor Farms. Of those, nearly 600 were so sick they became hospitalized, and 2 people with underlying conditions died. The CDC says that the recalled lettuce products are no longer available in stores or restaurants. Yuri Benajad, ABC News, New York.
1: And the Metropolitan Nashville Airport Authority voted unanimously to begin the process of changing the airport's name in honor of Dolly Parton. In a statement, the airport says they haven't picked a final name yet, but they do say we are working closely with the appropriate parties to thoughtfully determine how Dolly Parton's name and legacy will be incorporated. Dolly Parton died last month at the age of 80 after a brief battle with cancer. Mike Dubusky, ABC News.
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10: Minnesota News Network, I'm Sean Maloney. Minnesota's dry summer may take some of the shine off fall colors in the hardest hit locations, but DNR spokesman Brian Schwingel says they aren't expecting drought to spoil the season statewide.
11: People will notice the impact of drought the most in yards along roadways because those areas are already stressed. And so trees that are already stressed are more susceptible to impacts of drought.
10: Extreme drought can cause stressed trees to drop leaves early, reducing the amount and brilliance of fall colors in those areas. Minnesota Congresswoman Kelly Morrison is joining a bipartisan group of current and former lawmakers urging the U.S. Supreme Court to keep new mail voting restrictions blocked. The group filed a brief challenging rules developed by the U.S. Postal Service under President Trump's executive order. The requirements include new standards for ballot envelopes and voter info provided to the Postal Service. Morrison and other challengers argue the executive branch is overstepping authority traditionally held by states and Congress. The Trump administration says the changes are intended to strengthen election integrity. Vikings fans can hardly wait for Sunday's season opener against the rival Green Bay Packers. New Minnesota quarterback Kyler Murray will make his first start for the Purple after being named a team captain.
12: It means a lot. It means the world, actually. I mean, for me to be here, a new guy, and the guys, you know, put their faith and trust in me. It's emotional, but like I said, it means a lot. I'm appreciative, and I tell you, great pride and honor to, you know, wear that C on my chest.
10: Sunday's game at U.S. Bank Stadium kicks off at 3:25. And Minnesota pheasant hunters are getting some encouraging news ahead of next month's opener. The annual roadside survey shows pheasant numbers are up nearly 20% from last year. DNR research biologist Stephen Woodley.
13: Survey-wide, the pheasant indices are up nearly 20% from last year, 2025, and that's probably most likely due to the mild winter we had, coupled with the favorable spring conditions.
10: The survey found roughly 90 pheasants per 100 miles driven this year, compared with about 75 last year. Minnesota's pheasant season opens October 10th. This is MNN.
14: Good afternoon. With your check on sports, I'm Joel Hoover. Bemidji girls soccer rolled to a 9-0 victory over St. Cloud at home yesterday. Stella Schoonover scored 4 goals, Bergen Bakke scored twice, and Abby Bakavoy, Hallie Hofstad, and Riella Ceballos added goals. Regan Baird and Brielle Warner had 3 assists each. The Lumberjacks are now 5-1 and will be home against Moorhead tomorrow at 1 at Chet Anderson Stadium. Pregame will be at 12:45 on The Bun, Sports Radio 104.5, and on YouTube. Bemidji girls swimming and diving was a 96-90 winner in a meet against Detroit Lakes last night. First place finishes came from Kira Stroppen in the 100-yard freestyle and 200 IM, Elle Willie in the 200 free and 500 free, Finley Zothman in the 50 free, Anna Freet in the 100 backstroke, and the 200 medley relay, 200 free relay, and 400 free relay. The Lumberjacks will next host the Bemidji Invitational tomorrow morning at 9 a.m. Bemidji girls tennis picked up a 6-1 win at Detroit Lakes yesterday. They swept the singles matches with wins from Lily Caron, Bailey Roop, Natalie Wongberg, and Piper Whiting. And they got wins in doubles from the teams of Millie Cannot and Kelly Carlson, and Emma Carlson and Naomi Johnson. Bemidji is now 9-4 and will host Wilmer on Tuesday. Bemidji Cross Country had a good showing at the Detroit Lakes Rotary Invitational yesterday. The boys finished in third place. Blake DeWitt was sixth, followed by Will Ames in seventh, Devin Bentler in eighth, and Kyle Millar in ninth. The girls took fourth place, led by Chloe Derby's runner-up finish. Abigail Olson was in fourth. The Jacks will next be at an Invitational in Moorhead on Thursday. Bemidji boys soccer surrendered the game-winning goal with 39 seconds remaining in a 2-1 loss at home against Fergus Falls last night. Jackson Hoyer scored the Lumberjacks goal in the 39th minute on an assist from Landon Reaver. That puts Bemidji at 2-4. They will next visit Grand Rapids tomorrow at 3. Bemidji girls volleyball lost in 3 sets at St. Cloud Tech last night, 25-23, 27-25, 25-19. Kyla Frank had 7 kills, Berkeley Anderson had 11 assists, and Cameron Michalik had 9 digs. Bemidji is now 0-5 and will host Ricori on Tuesday. Tonight, Bemidji football is on the road for a short trip to Grand Rapids, and the game has a new start time due to forecasted inclement weather, as it will now kick off at 6 o'clock. Pre-game is now scheduled for 5 on The Bun, Sports Radio 104.5, and on YouTube. In Bemidji State sports, the 8-0 BSU volleyball team starts NSIC play this weekend with a trip to Minot State tonight at 6, and then a matchup at UMary tomorrow morning at 11. Bemidji State women's soccer is at Sioux Falls tonight at 7, and then we'll visit Southwest Minnesota State on Sunday at 1. And Bemidji State football has a big game at number 4-ranked Minnesota State tomorrow night at 6. In area high school girls volleyball Thursday, LaPorte was a 5-set winner against Northholme Kellyer. Fauston edged Manoman-Wauban in 5 sets. Monaga was a 3-set winner against Verndale. Black Duck lost in 3 to Lake of the Woods. Deer River was defeated in 3 by Nashua-Keewatin. And Winnemac lost in 3 to Fertile Beltrami. In area high school football Thursday, Red Lake fell to Red Lake County 60-8. Tonight, Bagley is home against Cass Lake Bena. Black Duck will host Southridge. Deer River is home against Greenway Nashua Keewatin. Monaga travels to Frazee. Clibbert-Convict is on the road at Lake of the Woods. Walker Hackensack Akeley is at Park Christian. Park Rapids is home against Dilworth Glen and Felton. Nevis travels to Pine River Bacchus. Fauston visits Warren Alvarado Oslo. And Winnemac will be home against Northern Freeze. In Major League Baseball, the Minnesota Twins will begin a 6-game homestand tonight as they face the Cleveland Guardians at Target Field. Game 1 of the series will be at 7:10. In the NFL, Week 1 has arrived for the Minnesota Vikings, and they begin with a matchup against NFC North rival Green Bay on Sunday at U.S. Bank Stadium. Kickoff is scheduled for 3:25. In college football, the University of Minnesota is at home to face SEC opponent Mississippi State tomorrow afternoon at Huntington Bank Stadium. Kickoff is scheduled for 2:38. And in Major League Soccer, Minnesota United FC will try to snap a 3-match winless skid as they visit St. Louis City SC tomorrow night at 7:30. 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I'm Joel Hoover, and that is your look at sports on this Friday. Have a great weekend.
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15: We have a chance at a couple of isolated strong to severe thunderstorms later this afternoon into this evening. Otherwise, today will be mostly cloudy with a high of 82. Tonight down to 48. Tomorrow, sunny, cooler, and a lot less humid with a high of 65. 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I'm meteorologist Sean Cable. 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
17: Welcome back to Chatabout, presented by First National Bank Bemidji. We have a studio full of people here today to talk about the Walk for Hope and the Headwaters Alliance for Suicide Prevention. We have Halen Grenke from the United Way of Bemidji area. We have Megan Peterson. She is the vice chair for HASP and works for Beltrami County Public Health. And we have Ashley McMartin, the chair and the Director of Behavioral Health at Sanford Health. So welcome all of you to the show.
22: Full room.
17: I know.
23: It was a mouthful.
17: that's a lot of people. So we have this event coming up, and we have this organization. And honestly, I don't know that I have ever done a chat about or any other interview about the Headwaters Alliance for Suicide Prevention. So let's start there. What is, as you guys call it, HASP?
2: Headwaters Alliance for Suicide Prevention is a community-led coalition that's actually been around for almost 20 years now, we just found out. So it's passed hands a couple of times from different organizations that have been in charge of the funding or kind of running the foundation of what HASP is. But most recently, it has kind of switched hands over to Sanford. And we are working really hard at getting community involvement back into HASP, figuring out what our community's needs are around suicide prevention, and getting the community more involved in that work versus just us.
17: The word alliance indicates multiple organizations are involved in this?
2: Yeah, absolutely. I don't know if you have a number for how many people are kind of coming around the table. But we have people from all sectors. We have community members. We have people that work in behavioral health. We have
3: people with lived experience, loss survivors themselves, people directly involved in the work, but then also really invested healthcare providers that really want to see the needle move in suicide prevention for the community. HASP's population focus for the year is youth. And so you'll hopefully see throughout the event that's coming up some different ties to youth, trying to figure out ways to involve them in meaningful ways in that process.
17: Mm-hmm. Okay. Halen, how does the United Way play a role with this organization?
22: United Way's partnership with HASS, suicide prevention is the tie with the fundraising portion of it. So it's a lot like the Radiothon to End Child Abuse, where we raise funds to for suicide prevention, and then we put that back out into the community. So it ties directly into the campaign for the community as well.
17: Okay. So let's talk a little bit about why there is a need for an Alliance for Suicide Prevention. How big of an issue is this in our communities?
3: Yeah, that's a really great question, Kev. And I want to start by saying this: suicide is often something very difficult to talk about, period. And I'll just kind of let that linger, because I know there's many people that are afraid to even bring it up, because what if I plant the seed? And we know statistically that that's not true. That's a myth that people have, that by talking about it, it will encourage someone to act. In fact, oftentimes we see talking about it helps break that stigma and allows the person on the other side, in the other chair, to be honest about what their experience is, and to kind of bring to light what help that they might need. So I just want to say it's hard to talk about, and if we do talk about it, it's not planting a seed for anyone. We know statistically, when we look at some of the suicide data, as a nation we collect data, as a state we collect data, and suicide still continues to be one of the leading causes of death from that age of about 10 to 40. So again, when we think about HASP and that focus on youth, really trying to figure out what are youth experiencing that's contributing to this as a possible leading cause of death, and what are their suggestions and solutions? I think what's really awesome about generations is that we always talk about how the next generation solves the problems of the one before it and then creates problems for the one after it. And so if we're going to try to tackle suicide prevention amongst the various generations, it's really got to involve them in the information gathering and the idea generation for how do we problem solve. And the difficult thing and the beautiful thing about suicide prevention is it's community. Mm-hmm. Suicide, every single person that walks in this space contributes to suicide prevention. And so that's incredible to think about, that Kev, you can save lives through what you do. And it's also sometimes very difficult for people to understand that or kind of recognize the responsibility that comes with that.
17: Is there we never know what is actually going on in any person's head, but is there trends as to what seems to be a
4: a motivation, I can't think of a better word, for taking your own life.
3: Yeah. So we know that there's individual health factors that might put people at like a predisposed risk. So individuals with a history of maybe a mental health condition, substance use, if they've had previous suicide attempts, or chronic health conditions as well, where people might not be able to see things getting better. So those are some examples of individual risks. Then we have like circumstantial pieces. So maybe a recent loss, maybe there's financial difficulty, legal issues, or a specific trauma that was experienced, maybe a car accident, maybe something. And then we have these broader environmental and social factors. And that's why when I say suicide prevention is really everyone and community, is we're really looking at do people have access to good mental health services, substance use services, healthcare? Is there a good sense of community and connection, right? Isolation is a risk factor. Interpersonal conflict, right? How we're engaging with and involving others in our lives. And then another very significant environmental risk factor is actually access to means. And so what that looks like is there are certain means to suicide that are more lethal than others. And so we know statistically that guns often account for over 50% of suicide deaths. And if we can put time and space between a person thinking about that as an option and actually acting on that, there's greater likelihood that they will kind of get outside of a window of really strong suicidal urges to a place of being able to problem solve and think differently about their current situation. So figuring out, like, how do we in a rural hunting community, how do we have really honest conversations around access to guns? Because we know statistically they're contributing significantly to the suicide deaths within the communities and within the nation.
4: I've heard some survivors of attempts say the regret that came immediately. So yeah, if you can get them out that window, that's really, really important.
3: Absolutely. I do. So I do want to follow that up with those are our risk factors. And I always want to be clear and straightforward about risk factors. Again, if we're going to talk about suicide, let's talk about what we know about it. And we also have protective and resiliency factors. And so I'm just going to take a minute to run through what some of those look like, because as we talk about what do we do, I don't want to leave us just with like, this is really heavy stuff, because then people will avoid talking about it more. And we need to get in the habit and the comfortability level. So individual factors for suicide prevention, things like our coping skills. Do we have reasons for living, our self-esteem, our healthcare? Are we doing preventative stuff for mental health, for physical health? We have relational factors, things like our social support system, our connectedness. Do we have a safe environment? And then we have those community and societal factors. So is there community support? Do I see myself in my community? Am I part of a community? Is there access and availability to care? Am I safe in my environment in terms of my community? And then again, looking at that restricted means piece as well. How do we just get in the habit of locking up, putting gun locks on, putting them in the safe so that there's limited access or restriction? So there's some like very easy, quick things that we can do to help support people in the moment and help build protective factors, right? Like the gun lock idea. And then there's more long-term ones, like how do I sit down at the lunch table, invite someone to sit with me that I don't know? And that goes for adults as well, not
4: really
3: just
4: does.
3: Kids.
4: Absolutely.
3: You know, like how do I come into a room and recognize who might be on the outskirts and needs to be invited in instead of continue to be excluded from?
4: Okay. So Megan, got this walk coming up, but what are the things the Alliance is doing and has done on a day-to-day basis?
2: Yeah, absolutely. So right now we're really focused on how do we create that sense of community, I think, is a huge focus for us right now. So that's where the Walk for Hope comes in. That's happening at the end of September. And then also just bringing in more community voice to our coalition as well. We can talk about risk factors, preventative factors, what can we do, but if we're not involving the community in that, it kind of, we're falling on deaf ears. We're preaching to the choir, so to speak. Mm-hmm. So something that we actually have been talking about a lot with our focus being on youth is how are we going to get youth involved and how do we hear more about them? And so we are meeting with some community partners here coming up to try to figure out if we can add a youth coalition to HASP so that they can have a say in what we're doing moving forward to represent them and that they're being heard as well.
4: The topic today is the Headwaters Alliance for Suicide Prevention and their upcoming Walk for Hope. 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
4: 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My guests are Megan Peterson, Vice Chair for HASP, Ashley McMartin, the Chair of HASP and the Director of Behavioral Health at Sanford Health, and Halen Grinke of the United Way of Bemidji Area. I read a book years and years ago, long before COVID actually, called Bowling Alone. I don't know if you're familiar with the book. And it was basically, I'm more a sociologist, but it was about the isolation of modern Americans and the bowling alone because league bowling and those communal things weren't happening as much. And I feel like it's even elevated since COVID, even though we're long past COVID. Mm-hmm. And it just seems like Americans and people feel more isolated than ever. Am I imagining that or is that real?
3: I think so. One of the things that Megan didn't mention yet around the work that HASP is doing is we did a community survey. It wrapped up in May. Almost 1,000 participants. So if you think about like our community, 15,000 mm-hmm. people. So 1,000 participants we heard from almost. And that was, so that's incredible. We're working on that data, kind of crunching, making sense of it, data making, and just now getting ready to be able to present that information. But overwhelming number one thing we heard was safe, sober engagement in activities that the community is looking for. And there was definitely an aspect of like having those relationships as part of or needing to increase their sense of community and connection with people, which I think speaks to what you're talking about. Mm-hmm. I think too, there's always the difficulty in rural America with those connections because events are so maybe literally physically far apart. Right? I'm driving 3 hours to a football game, and just from where I grew up, that was like astronomical. We drove like a half hour. That's very abnormal. But then we have, I also think about just in general, our sense of independence and this idea within our nation that we should be independent. And I think with independence sometimes can come isolation. And instead, kind of that concept of what is interdependence? What does it mean to be interdependent on each other? Because that's realistically probably more of what's going on. But like, how do we make that okay? How do we make it okay to be like, hey, Megan, I need you. Mm-hmm. Yeah. Like not just in like I could be like, I need you. You're my vice chair in HASP. But how do we make it okay to look across the table and say like, I can't do this alone? Because I think that there's this misperception that we should all be able to do everything alone.
2: Mm-hmm. Yeah. I think we have two pretty major themes in our community right now when we talk about isolation. You brought up post-COVID, like it just feels so isolating. But then we have this other major thing that now we all as a community experienced, and that's the storm. So we have like post-COVID and post-storm in our community right now. And so I think that those are two really good contrasts to take a look at, is we had so much isolation post-COVID, and then that storm hit our community and it rocked us. And we really, for the first time since COVID, saw everybody starting to come out of that isolation, come back together, ask for help. And so I think we're really on this upward trend right now, where this is a really good conversation to be having with our community. So,
4: okay. And one way we're going to put this front and center is with the Walk for Hope coming up Saturday, September 26th. Halen, tell us about the Walk for Hope.
22: Yeah, the Walk for Hope. Actually, it was formerly known as the Run, Walk, Skate, so if people are familiar with that event. So the Walk for Hope is a community event, a free community event, dedicated to just raising awareness, breaking that stigma, just like Ashley and Megan was talking about, and offering support for those affected by suicide. So this event is in partnership with Sanford Health, BSU, and United Way, and is made possible by the Minnesota Department of Health Comprehensive Suicide Prevention Grant. But that will be on September 26th. There is still time to register for that event. You can probably register up until the day of the event. We have over 100 community members already signed up.
4: Nice.
22: And we have had over 50 volunteers ready for the day, all the way from BSU athletes to the Dam Builders Club over there. We have Hazleton Law Group doing a water station. So many community members volunteering for this event, as well as walking alongside. We also have a few emotional support volunteers there for the day of as well. The event is to honor those we've lost, stand beside those who are struggling, and just shine a light that day.
4: Okay. Bright and early, 8 a.m. to 10 a.m.
22: Mm-hmm. So, it's the same day as BSU's homecoming.
3: Okay.
22: So it will be, yeah, that in the morning and then all the other fun stuff. So okay. It'll be a full day.
4: So we're hanging out at Pollen, or we're getting started at Pollen Babe anyway. And it's 7 a.m. to 8 a.m. is registration. The walk runs about 5K and it goes from 8 to 10 through the BSU's campus, loops back to the starting point. Okay. When the United Way is working with organizations the themes that the United Way donates to, how do you determine what organizations get this money?
22: We follow our building blocks. You know, we strive for the healthy community, financial stability, and youth opportunity. And HASP and suicide prevention falls into those categories. So that is why we are partnering with suicide prevention, and we believe that that's really important for our community.
4: Okay. The ripple effects of suicide as well. I mean, you're also looking at families, and I'm imagining survivors, significant others, or parents or grandparents or whoever have lots of questions and that they wrestle with, and maybe some guilt that they wrestle with as well, right?
3: Mm-hmm.
4: And so that's another aspect of suicide that requires help in behavioral health and mental health, right?
3: Yeah, absolutely, which is why as we planned the event, we really looked at having an emotional support team on site, because we anticipate that those things might come up because suicide's hard,
4: mm-hmm.
3: Period.
4: Right. How do we get registered?
22: You can register at unitedwaybemidji.org. It is right there on our banner. You'll see the Walk for Hope. Registration is easy. There is a suggested donation of $30, but it is a free community event. But yeah, we appreciate it if you register ahead of time so we know who's coming.
4: Okay. Anything else you guys want to cover before we wrap it up today?
3: I just want to give props. This year we did a t-shirt design contest try to involve youth. And so our t-shirt design for 2026 is designed by a youth, and we will be able to share out that information the day of and kind of share the inspiration of her. But hopefully in years to come, we'll continue to do that and really just be able to highlight the creative strengths of youth within our community.
4: Okay. All right. We had Ashley McMartin, the chair of HASP and the director of behavioral health, vice chair for HASP, Megan Peterson of Beltrami County Public Health, and Halen from the United Way of Bemidji area. Just have to call her Halen. She's just well known. She's just that famous now. She's just Halen. Thank you all for being here today.
22: Thanks.
7: Thank you.
22: Thanks.
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0: Here's your latest forecast from the KB101 Weather Center.
15: We have a chance at a couple of isolated strong to severe thunderstorms later this afternoon into this evening. Otherwise, today will be mostly cloudy with a high of 82. Tonight down to 48. Tomorrow, sunny, cooler, and a lot less humid with a high of 65. 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I'm meteorologist Sean Cable. 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

0: Continuous Country, KB 101 with Megan Patrick and Golden Child. Good afternoon. I'm Steph, reminding you this weekend, as in tomorrow, you can catch Bob Kingsley's Top Country Countdown with Fitz for your Saturday, noon to 4 on KB 101, where I have more music on the way next from Lauren Elena.
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4: Here's your latest forecast from the KB101 Weather Center.
5: We have a chance at a couple of isolated strong to severe thunderstorms later this afternoon into this evening. Otherwise, today will be mostly cloudy with a high of 82. Tonight down to 48. Tomorrow, sunny, cooler, and a lot less humid with a high of 65. 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

0: 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Move on. If you want to go see Shaboozy, you can do that next month. They're going to be on October 10th. They're going to be at the Armory in Minneapolis to go see Shaboozy. We're going to have more music next on KB 101, starting it off with Ella Langley.
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0: Continuous Country, KB101 with Blake Shelton. Good afternoon. I'm Steph, letting you know this weekend on Sunday, right around 4 o'clock, make sure you're listening. 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It's every Sunday afternoon at 4 on KB101. Keep that in mind for your weekend plans. 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
13: We have a chance at a couple of isolated strong to severe thunderstorms later this afternoon into this evening. Otherwise, today will be mostly cloudy with a high of 82. Tonight down to 48. Tomorrow, sunny, cooler, and a lot less humid with a high of 65. 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I'm meteorologist Sean Cable.
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1: He's a ranch hand in a pinch, man. 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Now he's a double wide on the county line. 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
1: 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And more music before we get to 2 with Graylin James after the break. Then at 2 o'clock, Wild Bill Citrus coming in to take over for the rest of your Friday on KB 101. Have a great day.
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KB 101, Continuous Country, Patriots Day, and Kenny Chesney Music Carry On. I'm Wild Bill, and this afternoon, more music. Loaded up the music machine with all your favorites. Jelly Roll, Shania coming up. Here's Nate Smith and Tyler Hubbard.

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1: 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Honey, I'm home here at KB101 in the afternoon. Thanks for spending time with me. I'm Wild Bill, and this is Megan Maroney's latest.

KB 101, Continuous Country with Megan Maroney. And Medicine, it is her latest here on the radio. Now with Labor Day in the rearview mirror, we can start thinking fall thoughts. And you can join KB 101 at the Buena Vista Fall Festival. It is going on the 19th and 20th here of September. And there's going to be live music, of course, roping demonstrations, blacksmithing, wood carving, covered wagon rides, and fall colors from the top of the Continental Divide. Yeah, bring the whole family for this. The Buena Vista Ski Area is just north of Bemidji on County Highway 15. Their fall festival is coming soon, the 19th and 20th.

KB 101 Continuous Country with Reba. The only other artist to receive this award was Reba back in 2018. I'm talking about the Career Maker Award at the Nashville Songwriters Hall of Fame coming up on October 26th. George Strait will get the honor. So Reba and George Strait are the only two with that honor. Very cool. 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

0: 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Kev Jackson has been interviewing and talking to the folks that make it happen. Lake of the Woods Tourism Executive Director Joe Henry recaps a great year with Kev on Paul Bunyan Country Outdoors. 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
14: Here's your latest forecast from the KB101 Weather Center.
15: We have a chance at a couple of isolated strong to severe thunderstorms later this afternoon into this evening. Otherwise, today will be mostly cloudy with a high of 82. Tonight down to 48. Tomorrow, sunny, cooler, and a lot less humid with a high of 65. 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

0: KB 101 Continuous Country, Corey Kent, Co Wetzel, and Wild Bill with you. And I can't believe I have to talk about this, but here it is. It's coming up on October 17th. The countdown to Christmas begins. On the Hallmark Channel, of course it does. It's the third movie made in partnership with the NFL. That's right, a Christmas Hallmark movie that's involving the NFL? Okay. It's called Holiday Touchdown, A Bears Love Story. Yeah, the two other movies were focused on the Kansas City Chiefs and the Buffalo Bills. A Bears Love Story is about a Chicago firefighter who gets the local news to do a story about his grandmother who will attend her 500th Bears game. Of course, the love interest is the reporter assigned to the story. Will she get the scoop? What? Have you never seen these movies? Of course she will. It's, again, Holiday Touchdown, A Bears Love Story. Something to look forward to this year?
1: 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It's a must in the fall. But when the rain

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1: From ABC News, I'm Mike Dubusky. Ceremonies in New York and Washington, D.C., and a field in Pennsylvania today. ABC's Sherry Preston has more on the September 11th commemoration in Shanksville.
2: Just like at the World Trade Center site and at the Pentagon, there was a commemoration in Shanksville, Pennsylvania, to mark the 9/11 attacks and to honor the 40 people who were killed there. That plane, we now know, was bound for the Capitol building, but never made it there.
3: Never forget.
2: Singer-songwriter Josh Gallagher performed for the crowd in honor of those who took down that plane to protect those they would never know. Sherry Preston, ABC News.
1: President Trump, meanwhile, attending the 9/11 ceremonies at the Pentagon. It comes as he continues to claim that he'll give out $5,000 checks to every American adult if Republicans win big in the midterms. ABC's Stephen Portnoy says the plan would add to the national deficit.
4: The cost of this proposal is estimated to be about $1 trillion, and that would represent about a fifth of the amount of money the government is set to collect this year in taxes and in tariffs. The president, defending this idea, has talked about growth as a way to pay for it, but he has not explained that, nor have his allies in Congress explained it, and it appears that they weren't consulted on the idea before the president announced it the other night.
1: Diesel prices in the U.S. have hit a new record, with Gas Buddy now estimating the national average is at $6.07 a gallon. Paul Mitchell, a professor of agricultural and applied economics at the University of Madison, Wisconsin, says those prices also take a toll on farmers who need diesel for their machinery.
5: Those prices hurt, and that it's not just the harvesting, it's the hauling of everything, moving the grain or the silage from the field to the farm, and then from the farm to the wherever they're selling it, someone's going to pay those hauling costs. And so those are all going to increase the diesel prices.
1: And Dallas, Texas has been without rain for 57 days. 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
0: Here's your latest forecast from the KB101 Weather Center.
11: We have a chance at a couple of isolated strong to severe thunderstorms later this afternoon into this evening. Otherwise, today will be mostly cloudy with a high of 82. Tonight down to 48. Tomorrow, sunny, cooler, and a lot less humid with a high of 65. 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I'm meteorologist Sean Cable. 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

KB101, Continuous Country, a bit after 3, and the afternoon show is rolling along with more music. Luke Combs and Eric Church coming up. 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

KB 101, continuous country. Eric Church. I was just looking up his schedule for tours. It doesn't look like he's going to be doing any touring, so I guess we'll just have to hang out at Chiefs in Nashville and wait for him to show up, right? I guess so. 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

KB 101, continuous country from Jason Aldean. That is anytime soon. When there's things going on in the Northland, you know we're here to tell you about it. 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

0: Drunk. That is Dustin Lynch. This is Continuous Country, KB101. Finally, Friday here, heading toward the weekend. Some things going on. Well, Lori Loughlin has filed for divorce from her husband of nearly 30 years. Yes, Lori Loughlin, another one of our Hallmark, the Hallmark ladies, right? It's not clear what her next move is going to be, but I hear she can get into any college she wants. So
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13: We have a chance at a couple of isolated strong to severe thunderstorms later this afternoon into this evening. Otherwise, today will be mostly cloudy with a high of 82. Tonight down to 48. Tomorrow, sunny, cooler, and a lot less humid with a high of 65. 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

0: Actually, they're coming to North Dakota first. They're going to be at Alaris Center in Grand Forks on the 18th of October. And then on the 20th, 2 days later, at Amsoil Arena in Duluth. I'm trying to pick up some tickets here pretty soon. So who knows? Maybe I can grab a couple extras and take some of you with me. That would be fun. Looking forward to seeing them. They're one of my favorites to go see live. Lots of good harmonies and fun. 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
1: From ABC News, I'm Mike Dubusky. At the 9/11 Memorial in New York City today, where the names of the victims were read, the last person to speak had this to say.
2: I've had to grow up and spend the past 25 years seeing people use it to hate on our Muslim brothers and sisters, to hate on people who don't look like them. And that's wrong, and that does no honor to the victims here. And I want to use the little platform I have to ask for that to please stop. I want to thank everyone who's come. I want to thank all the dignitaries that are here and the families that have stayed till the end, because every one of these names matters.
1: New York City Mayor Zoran Mamdani and Vice President J.D. Vance were in attendance at Ground Zero, though the vice president did leave before the end of the ceremony. Meanwhile, President Trump was marking the day at the Pentagon.
3: On days like 9/11, we learn what a country is truly made of. We're learning right now what we're made of. And we have to be strong, and we have to be smart.
1: New inflation numbers show the cost of living is on the rise, with today's CPI index finding inflation for the month of August was 3.4% higher than a year ago. ABC's Karen Hua has more.
4: Diesel fuel, for the first time ever, now hitting $6 a gallon. The prices, partly driven by the war in Iran, has squeezed global oil supplies. President Trump says prices will fall when the war ends.
3: I think it'll end very shortly after the election.
4: Oil prices now topping $100 a barrel.
1: The TSA says it found a homemade explosive device hidden in a man's bag this week at an airport. The man's family says it was a firecracker and that the man actually had no idea it was in a bag of gifts that was given to him. A judge has ruled to release that man. The ATF is now investigating. And that cyclosporiasis outbreak is now over, according to the Centers for Disease Control. The disease, which has been linked to contaminated lettuce from Taylor Farms, sickened thousands across the country. This is ABC News.
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14: I'm meteorologist Mace Michaels. Mostly cloudy tonight with scattered showers and thunderstorms. Some storms could be strong with hail, gusty winds, and maybe an isolated tornado. A low in the upper 40s with clearing towards dawn. Sunshine returns for the weekend, staying cooler, highs low 60s. Lakes, great food, and friendly faces. It's all in Worthington, Minnesota, and it's worth a look. Currently at 75 degrees.
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And we are in the 4 o'clock hour and rolling the music nonstop on a finally Friday. Chase Matthew and Darlin', KV101. Why is he

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1: This just in, that is the World Trade Center, and we have unconfirmed reports this morning that a plane has crashed into one of the towers of the World Trade Center.
2: It appears that there is more and more fire and smoke enveloping the very top of the building. Oh, my God.
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2: 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Cooler temperatures could be coming our way. We'll be checking that out on the forecast for the Northland as we start turning the corner towards the weekend. Megan Maroney plays, too. 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
9: Here's your latest forecast from the KB 101 Weather Center.
10: I'm meteorologist Mace Michaels. Mostly cloudy tonight with scattered showers and thunderstorms. Some storms could be strong with hail, gusty winds, and maybe an isolated tornado. A low in the upper 40s with clearing towards dawn. Sunshine returns for the weekend, staying cooler, highs low 60s. Lakes, great food, and friendly faces. It's all in Worthington, Minnesota, and it's worth a look. 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
7: Hey, it's Fitz, F-I-T with a Z from the Country Top 40 Countdown. And last week, and Kane Brown walked out of here with the biggest song in country music with Woman. But you know how this works. Everybody wants that chair. So can Kane hold him off and make it 2 weeks at number one? Or is somebody about to knock him off the top? 40 songs, one number one. So let's go ahead and find out together this weekend. I'll see you for all the hits on the Country Top 40 with Fitz right here.
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1: From ABC News, I'm Mike Dubusky. A ceremony at the 9/11 Memorial in New York City today, where the World Trade Center once stood. The last person to speak at that remembrance ceremony, which included the reading of the nearly 3,000 names of those lost that day, told the crowd that the best way to honor the victims is to stop spreading hate.
2: I think the one parting thing I want to leave everyone with is that you do my dad's legacy and the legacy of all these victims no honor by using this tragedy to spread hate.
1: Meanwhile, President Trump was at the Pentagon marking 25 years since the attacks. ABC News White House correspondent Karen Travers.
3: At the Pentagon today, President Trump honored U.S. service members who fought in the war on terror following the September 11th attacks, saying they kept America safe. He connected their service to those who are currently fighting the war against Iran.
4: And we salute the service members working right now to ensure the world's number one sponsor of terror, the Islamic Republic of Iran, will never, ever have a nuclear weapon.
3: Karen Travers, ABC News, the White House.
1: Diesel prices in the U.S. have hit a new record, now sitting at $6.12 a gallon on average, according to Gas Buddy. Diesel's especially important to people like Jason Kurtz, a corn and soybean farmer near Forest City, Missouri. He says even before this record high, he was paying twice as much for diesel in his farm equipment.
5: We have to harvest. We have to run the machines. We have to use the diesel. So bottom line is it cuts into our bottom line. Things are already tight with input prices on the front end when we plant, and everything is going way up, chemical, fertilizer.
1: And in Dallas, Texas, that city's been without rain for 57 days now, as drought there ties up efforts to stop the spread of the fast-moving Ross wildfire. You're listening to ABC News.
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0: Here's your latest forecast from the KB101 Weather Center.
16: I'm meteorologist Mace Michaels. Mostly cloudy tonight with scattered showers and thunderstorms. Some storms could be strong with hail, gusty winds, and maybe an isolated tornado. A low in the upper 40s with clearing towards dawn. Sunshine returns for the weekend, staying cooler, highs low 60s. lakes, great food, and friendly faces. It's all in Worthington, Minnesota, and it's worth a look. 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

0: 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It is going on the 19th and 20th here of September, and there's going to be live music, of course, roping demonstrations, blacksmithing, wood carving, covered wagon rides, and fall colors from the top of the Continental Divide. Yeah, bring the whole family for this. The Buena Vista Ski Area is just north of Bemidji on County Highway 15. Their fall festival is coming soon, the 19th and 20th.
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0: KB 101, Continuous Country, Garth Brooks and Rodeo, a show that has gone on and on for decades. I remember when the host was Jim Bohannon. It goes way back. America in the Morning has been here on KB 101 for decades. And America in the Morning will air its final show on Friday next week on the 18th. You can tune in for national news and sports for one more week with John Trout and the crew. And America in the Morning's final show running next Friday here, 5 to 6 in the morning at KB 101.
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17: I'm meteorologist Mace Michaels. Mostly cloudy tonight with scattered showers and thunderstorms. Some storms could be strong with hail, gusty winds, and maybe an isolated tornado. A low in the upper 40s with clearing towards dawn. Sunshine returns for the weekend, staying cooler, highs low 60s. Lakes, great food, and friendly faces. It's all in Worthington, Minnesota, and it's worth a look. Right now it's 78 degrees.
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0: 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It's coming up Saturday, October 3rd, and it is indoors at Bemidji's Beltrami Electric near the airport. You can enjoy crafters and kids' activities. 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We'll see you there.
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1: From ABC News, I'm Dave Packer. The country is marking 25 years since the September 11th attacks, a day that killed nearly 3,000 people. At Ground Zero, family members read the names of those killed in the attacks one by one. And when it was her turn, Terry Strada admonished the past president seated right before her for failing to hold the Saudi government accountable for its alleged role in the attacks.
2: And my husband, Tom Strada, you are missed more with each year that passes. But how can it be 25 years and still we have no justice for the role that Saudi Arabia played in your murder?
1: ABC's Aaron Kutursky.
3: The Saudis maintained they had no role in facilitating the attacks and downplayed the new evidence in court as a document that appears to be a high school math assignment and a tourist video. Bayoumi later told investigators he was not a spy, only helped two fellow Saudis he had no reason to suspect of wrongdoing.
1: Some confirmation that several U.S. warplanes were damaged in Iran's attack on an airbase in Jordan this week. ABC senior Pentagon reporter Louis Martinez.
4: And so what we had is official confirmation from Hung Cao, the acting Navy Secretary, that yes, that though that level of significant attacks had happened, but it really has suffered a lot of damage significantly because of incoming Iranian missile attacks. Now, it raises questions about what happens in the future. This is a pretty exposed position in the Persian Gulf for the U.S. Navy, but at the same time, very vital.
1: Diesel prices in the U.S. have hit a new record, soaring past $6 a gallon on average. Jason Kurtz, a corn and soybean farmer in Missouri, said even before the record high, he was paying twice as much for diesel this year.
5: I try not to worry about it too much. We cut corners where we can, and other places we just, you can't do it.
1: A report today showing on Friday, the price is about 3.4% higher last month than a year earlier. And a 6.6 magnitude earthquake off the coast of Jakarta this past hour. 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
7: I'm meteorologist Mace Michaels. Mostly cloudy tonight with scattered showers and thunderstorms. Some storms could be strong with hail, gusty winds, and maybe an isolated tornado. A low in the upper 40s with clearing towards dawn. Sunshine returns for the weekend, staying cooler, highs low 60s. Lakes, great food, and friendly faces. It's all in Worthington, Minnesota, and it's worth a look. Right now, it's 76.
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0: Tracy Lawrence and Time Marches On, a continuous country, KB101. Heard from Bailey Zimmerman right before that. 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
4: I'm meteorologist Mace Michaels. Mostly cloudy tonight with scattered showers and thunderstorms. Some storms could be strong with hail, gusty winds, and maybe an isolated tornado. A low in the upper 40s with clearing towards dawn. Sunshine returns for the weekend, staying cooler, highs low 60s. Lakes, great food, and friendly faces. It's all in Worthington, Minnesota, and it's worth a look. 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